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1: Today's day sponsor wishes to remain anonymous from Louisville, North Carolina. 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Born during the uncertain early months of the COVID-19 pandemic, little Ada brought tremendous joy and delight to her parents and grandparents. From the very beginning, she has been a precious blessing from God. Ada is growing into a confident and compassionate young leader who loves the Lord and is maturing each day in the nurture and admonition of the Lord. She deeply cherishes her family, including her younger siblings and cousins, and she is blessed with many dear friends. Her joyful spirit and loving heart are a blessing to all who know her. Today's day sponsors are also honoring their son-in-law, Stuart, who celebrated a birthday on June 2nd. Today's sponsors would like to remind listeners of this passage from Jeremiah 29, verse 11. For I know the plans I have for you, declares the Lord, plans for welfare and not for evil, to give you a future and a hope. Happy birthday, Ada and Stuart. You're dearly loved by your family and treasured by all who know you. From the Morning Joyride, I'm Melody Vaughn.
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0: Are you looking for a little bit of encouragement in your day? 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
1: Today's day sponsor wishes to remain anonymous from Louisville, North Carolina. They are sponsoring this day in honor of their oldest grandchild, Ada Grace, as she celebrates her 6th birthday. Born during the uncertain early months of the COVID-19 pandemic, little Ada brought tremendous joy and delight to her parents and grandparents. From the very beginning, she has been a precious blessing from God. Ada is growing into a confident and compassionate young leader who loves the Lord and is maturing each day in the nurture and admonition of the Lord. She deeply cherishes her family, including her younger siblings and cousins, and she is blessed with many dear friends. Her joyful spirit and loving heart are a blessing to all who know her. Today's day sponsors are also honoring their son-in-law, Stuart, who celebrated a birthday on June 2nd. Today's sponsors would like to remind listeners of this passage from Jeremiah 29, verse 11. For I know the plans I have for you, declares the Lord, plans for welfare and not for evil, to give you a future and a hope. Happy birthday, Ada and Stuart. You're dearly loved by your family and treasured by all who know you. From the Morning Joyride, I'm Melody Vaughn.
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1: Today's day sponsor wishes to remain anonymous from Louisville, North Carolina. They are sponsoring this day in honor of their oldest grandchild, Ada Grace, as she celebrates her 6th birthday. Born during the uncertain early months of the COVID-19 pandemic, little Ada brought tremendous joy and delight to her parents and grandparents. From the very beginning, she has been a precious blessing from God. Ada is growing into a confident and compassionate young leader who loves the Lord and is maturing each day in the nurture and admonition of the Lord. She deeply cherishes her family, including her younger siblings and cousins, and she is blessed with many dear friends. Her joyful spirit and loving heart are a blessing to all who know her. Today's day sponsors are also honoring their son-in-law, Stuart, who celebrated a birthday on June 2nd. Today's sponsors would like to remind listeners of this passage from Jeremiah 29, verse 11. For I know the plans I have for you, declares the Lord, plans for welfare and not for evil, to give you a future and a hope. Happy birthday, Ada and Stuart. You're dearly loved by your family and treasured by all who know you. From the Morning Joyride, I'm Melody Vaughn.
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0: Hi, this is Wendy. 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
1: God the Father, God the Son, and God the Holy Spirit are one God in three persons, eternally existing in love and fellowship with one another. This triune God has existed for eternity in joyful fellowship within himself. As an overflow of this eternal love and joy and fellowship, he created the universe, and out of this perfect love, he saves a fallen world. So with this Trinitarian backdrop, let's consider Jesus' words in John chapter 17, verses 20 and 21. He says, "I do not ask for these only, but also for those who will believe in me through their word, that they may all be one, just as you, Father, are in me and I in you, that they also may be in us, so that the world may believe that you have sent me." He yearns for us, his people, to be one as he is one with the Father. He yearns for us to relate with the same unity, joy, love, and honor that he shares with the Father within their Trinitarian relationship. He yearns for us to be reflective of the triune God so that the world will know him. Just as he overflows with love, so should we. And just as he glorifies the Father and the Father glorifies him, so should we. In these verses is an encapsulation of Trinitarian theology and of gospel culture among believers. The oneness of God the Father, God the Son, and God the Holy Spirit as the source of our oneness as believers and our love for one another.
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I hurried to the window, looked down into the street, expecting swords and torches and the sound of soldiers' feet.

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Circumstance and speculation couldn't lift me very high, 'cause I'd seen them crucify him, and then I saw him die. Back inside the house again, the guilt and anguish came.

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1: Today's day sponsor wishes to remain anonymous from Louisville, North Carolina. They are sponsoring this day in honor of their oldest grandchild, Ada Grace, as she celebrates her 6th birthday. Born during the uncertain early months of the COVID-19 pandemic, little Ada brought tremendous joy and delight to her parents and grandparents. From the very beginning, she has been a precious blessing from God. Ada is growing into a confident and compassionate young leader who loves the Lord and is maturing each day in the nurture and admonition of the Lord. She deeply cherishes her family, including her younger siblings and cousins, and she is blessed with many dear friends. Her joyful spirit and loving heart are a blessing to all who know her. Today's day sponsors are also honoring their son-in-law, Stuart, who celebrated a birthday on June 2nd. Today's sponsors would like to remind listeners of this passage from Jeremiah 29, verse 11. For I know the plans I have for you, declares the Lord, plans for welfare and not for evil, to give you a future and a hope. Happy birthday, Ada and Stuart. You're dearly loved by your family and treasured by all who know you. From the Morning Joyride, I'm Melody Vaughn.
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3: Hi, this is Wendy, your host for Community Matters here on Joy FM. Today, we are excited to have Mr. Jacob Payne back to tell us more about Every Believer a Witness. One of the things he talked about last week, there is 99% of professed Christians who don't share their faith. That's kind of where we're going to pick up today. We might go into a little bit more again about why people may be afraid to share and then how he helps people overcome that through their discipleship training. Mr. Payne, thank you so much for being here again with us today. Super excited to hear more about Every Believer a Witness.
4: Yes, it's a pleasure to be back.
3: Last week we left off, you were talking about the 99%. Part of that 99% is pastors. Do you have a reason why?
4: Well, it kind of falls into the same category with the four things that we mentioned, talking about apathy and just not understanding how to really do it. And once again, fear is normal, even for pastors, fear is normal. And then powerlessness, you know, if there's sin in our life or if there's things that we're doing to not feel the full power of the Holy Spirit, you know, we have to confess that sin to be refilled with the power of the Holy Spirit. God has called our ministry to reach churches and pastors, to start revivals, to get people busy sharing the gospel again and being bold witnesses for Jesus. And a lot of the way that works, you know, back when Dennis Nunn started the ministry, you know, originally it was taught as a revival series. So we would come in on a Sunday morning till a Wednesday night. We would teach the evangelism training,

0: come back and show up Sunday night. So we have found that revivals are great. During revivals, the Sunday morning attendees, if we can get 30 to 40% of the Sunday morning attendees to come back during the week of the revival, we're doing good. Most of the time, you don't get as much of a response. So we always tell pastors when they teach it initially, you know, because they'll ask, well, hey, can we teach this in a Sunday school class or as a small group or even incorporate it in our discipleship groups? And we say, you can, and you can do whatever you like. You can order the training right from our website at everybelieverwitness.org. But we always say the first time you use this at your church, prioritize it. Because unfortunately, if you start out with evangelism training at your church, you give it to your people in a small group. Psychologically, what you're doing, you're telling your people, you know, this evangelism training, it's not priority enough for Sunday morning. We always say, start it out on a Sunday morning, because that's when the majority of your people are present and there, and then you're going to have more of an opportunity to reach all the Sunday morning attendees. And because the goal is to get people bold in their faith and sharing their faith, equipped, and Every Believer Witness, it teaches them everything that they need to know.
1: It gets them excited.
0: Absolutely.
1: Because that's what you need to be, is excited. Every Believer or Witness is different. It literally tells you not only why you should do it, but how you should do it. Because I have been in some evangelistic meetings, and they just tell you why you need to do it and who you need to go to. They don't exactly break it down a little bit and tell you how. So that's why I like this Every Believer or Witness, because they tell you how.
0: That's right. And that's what we're called to do, is just to, with our lips, proclaim the good news and be a witness to those around us. Not just what some would call lifestyle evangelism, where I'll just behave a certain way and they'll just get saved because they saw me being a good person.
1: I literally, off the mic, was talking to Jacob about that as I was growing up. That is just what was so instilled in my mind and still is instilled in my mind, which is a good thing. People will look at your lifestyle. They'll see you shine in Jesus' light, and you know, they'll see how you go through things, and they'll see it. But in my mind, as I'm talking to Jacob, I'm like, you know what? I'm not really sharing anything. I'm not saying anything. I'm just assuming that people are seeing my lifestyle and seeing God in it.
0: Right.
1: But we need to talk.
0: Absolutely. Absolutely. That's why it's so crucial that we teach them Every Believer Witness, the evangelism training, and get them equipped. Because what we're seeing now, most pastors that are seeing this 99% of their church people not actively sharing their faith, I wouldn't say they've given up. They still talk about evangelism and witnessing, but they've realized that their people aren't going to actively go out and share the gospel. Let's default and see if we can maybe get them to invite people to church. Inviting people to church has become kind of the new modern day main source of evangelism. We have to remember, inviting people to church is a wonderful, wonderful good thing to do.
1: Don't stop doing it.
0: Yes, don't stop doing it. Just remember, it's not the main source of evangelism. The main method, you know, that God has designed is people that know Jesus telling people that don't know Jesus how they can know Jesus. That's what we're to do, is go out and be a witness. Share the gospel with others. Don't just tell them you got saved or where you go to church. Tell them how Jesus changed your life.
1: Have a real conversation.
0: Just
1: a real conversation, and keep it simple.
0: Yeah. Wendy, it's funny. You said a word and it made me think. Dennis Nunn, the founder of Every Believer Witness, he had a quote that he uses. You talked about the word conversation. So I want to read you his quote. It says, "We will never get a majority of our people witnessing until they come to see evangelism as best done in a conversation, not a presentation." That's powerful. That goes into what you're saying about conversation. It's about turning a secular conversation into a spiritual one, being normal. If we truly have love for lost people, if the Bible says love your neighbor, how could you sit there and let your neighbor die and go to hell for all eternity and not share the good news of Jesus with them? He wants a relationship with them because he died and rose from the grave. It's just wonderful how we're teaching people, be yourself, be normal, have a normal conversation. We're not going to ask you to memorize anything or knock on any doors. We have tons and tons and tons of testimonials from pastors that have taught this over the years and seen just drastic results in their church because It's motivating their people to share their faith. It's showing them how, you know, to kind of take the stress factor off of it, because you're just being normal, having a normal conversation, and then right in the middle, putting God in it, talking about the gospel. It's super powerful. And something else that pastors are in their testimonials telling us is that some churches are seeing

0: tons of people surrendering their life, getting saved during the evangelism training revival. Here's why. Because people are finally, for the first time, when the pen comes to the paper, because you got to remember, this evangelism training is done during the service. So they're writing their story before, how, since Jesus changed their life, and they're writing it out during the service. Well, a lot of times when we give them 5 minutes for each part, and we play some light music in the background, a lot of times you'll see people looking around the room. Because for the first time in their life, when the pen meets the paper, they realize, man, I've been a churchgoer all my life. I grew up in church, but I don't have a story. I don't know what to write. Their pages are blank when it gets to how and since. Because when you write your story of how Jesus came into your life, you just must have had a salvation experience, a true John 3 verse 3 born again moment. And then if that part don't get you, the next part does. Because the next part, since Jesus came in, the first question that you answer, which is on the little key there, the guide, is what was the first immediate life change? A lot of times when people are writing their story since Jesus came in, they realize for the first time, you know, Jacob, my life didn't change. A lot of times the evangelism training revival, it gets people on fire and witnessing, but it also is wonderful to see how the Lord uses it to convict religious churchgoers that are unsaved, but they thought they were a child of God, but they've never been truly born again, surrendered, and they've never experienced a true life change. A lot of times we're seeing results where people are becoming bold witnesses because they're getting saved.
1: You're reaching people everywhere, but you're reaching people and you're making people think right then and there in that moment.
0: Yeah. And I can even remember, you know, Matthew chapter 7, we talk about, you know, some other reasons why people aren't witnessing. I can remember Billy Graham. This is probably back before my time. I can remember he had a quote, an opinion he stated one time. And Billy Graham said that 85% of churchgoers are lost. You know, when you think about it and you read Matthew chapter 7, Jesus said many are going to come to me on that day.
1: Yes.
0: And he's going to say, depart, I never knew you. How terrifying that is.
1: How sad, because they lived their whole life thinking that they were saved.
0: So, you know, with that said, you know, I've had some say, well, Jacob, are you suggesting that the majority of the church isn't witnessing because they're not saved? There's possible potential, because Matthew 7 is telling us that many, many will come and he'll say, depart. It kind of supports and backs up what Billy Graham said when he was talking about the 85% potentially could be lost in the church if we're not witnessing. You know, sometimes when we get truly born again saved, we say we're filled with the Holy Spirit, but we're not actively sharing our faith and being bold witnesses for Jesus because we have so much love in our hearts that we're truly thankful that he died for us, rose from the grave for us. You know, we owe it to him to get out there and witness. So
1: just telling somebody about what happened to you that day.
0: Yeah. Absolutely. So it's wonderful to see how a lot of times people, God's able to convict them and show them, man, I need to surrender. I've been in church all my life, but I've never been truly born again. And it's interesting, a lot of times when these new believers truly surrender and get born again, all of a sudden they're naturally witnessing.
1: I'll never forget the day I got saved. I was so excited. And that makes them like witnesses, like right off the bat.
0: Yeah. And for some of those that, let's say they got saved at a young age, and because we actually address some of this too in our training, we talk about, you know, it's interesting how time goes by. When, if we got saved at a young age, years go by, we lose the joy of our salvation.
1: Things happen in our lives. We wonder where God is. Does God still love us? And things can get a little hard where we kind of drop off a little bit. Now, I've been there, I will admit, right on the air, in person. It's happened to me before.
0: Our training, it helps remind Christians how to get back to a place of having that joy in their salvation. Because most Christians, if you asked them, they got saved at a young age, they would say, well, Jacob, I just don't have a story like yours.
1: Right.
0: I wasn't a drunk partier. So we show them through scripture, well, actually, you do have a story. Even if you got saved at the age of 6, the Bible says before you got saved that you were a lost, blind, dead, wicked, ungodly, enemy of God. We were all those things. So it helps people to remember, wow, no, you're right. I do have a story to share with others of, I was a lost, blind, dead, wicked, enemy of God. Even at the age of 6.
1: even at a young age, when you think about it, when you get older and you go back and you're like, even at six, I got saved. And look at what all God did for me and through me while I was 6 years old. And as I was growing, that would be exciting in itself.
0: Right.
1: We need to be telling about this.
0: Absolutely. And that's what everybody did, you know, in the New Testament. When Jesus was doing miracles and in healing people, what did all of them do afterward? They ran off telling everyone what happened.
1: And they ran. They were so excited. They ran. When we did our Christmas play and we had the shepherds looking at baby Jesus, and then they were so excited, they ran through the town. So during the Christmas play that I had my shepherds literally run down the aisles of the church and tell people about Jesus. I was like, I don't want you walking. They ran. They were so excited. I want you to be excited. To me, that was almost like the best part of the play, is just to be excited and talk about Jesus.
0: Yeah. It's such a blessing to be a part of this ministry because it's God's true calling on my life. You know, he has called me to, you know, not just reach lost people. I do that because I'm a follower of Jesus, first and foremost, not just because I'm an evangelist. It's not just the pastor's job or the evangelist's job.
1: It's every Christian's job.
0: It's every Christian's job to be a bold witness. But as an evangelist, he's also called me to equip the saints, to train others, professing Christians, pastors, how to teach this in their churches where they can get the majority of their people actively sharing their faith and excited about Jesus again, starting revivals all over the world. You know, we're even currently working right now. Been working with several pastors in other countries.
1: Oh, that's amazing.
0: It is. Uganda, Bangladesh, the Philippines, Kenya. Here's the reality of it, Wendy, is a lot of these pastors that I'm talking to, they don't have shoes. They live in huts. They love Jesus so much and are so thankful for Jesus. They go from village to village sharing his wonderful good news, bragging on Jesus. And most of these different countries that I'm talking about, they're also expressing to me how they're experiencing some extreme biblical persecution, awful things and true, just deathly biblical persecution that they're undergoing. Yet their passion, their zeal, still through it to share the gospel, even though they're facing that. Even when they're going from village to village facing witch doctors, attacks, their passion, their zeal to share Jesus is so biblical, and it's so wonderful to see it. The Holy Spirit, this is all him. None of this is me, Wendy. It's all the Holy Spirit working through me, and this is what he's called me to do. Evangelism and discipleship, they're tied, just like chains hooked together. Once you share the gospel, well, then you're to disciple them and train them and teach them. That's the third part of Matthew 28, 19 and 20, to teach them to obey all that we've been commanded. That's the discipleship part, the maturing part. And when pastors go to our website, they'll see our flagship training, which is the Every Believer a Witness Evangelism Training Revival. But they'll also see some of our discipleship series that they can teach in their churches. Or we can also send trainers to do it in a revival setting. We have a what to do as the end approaches. How to actually enjoy being a Christian.
1: I want to take that myself. Not that I don't enjoy being a Christian, but that would just be interesting to me to see how that works.
0: It is. It's wonderful. Then we even have something for seniors. It's called How to Make the Rest of Your Years the Best of Your Year.
1: Yeah.
0: And it's a wonderful series. It's got a lot of humor in it. It's fun. It's exciting. Churches all over are teaching this for their seniors at their churches. But this is all discipleship of how we're to be living a life walking in holiness, serving and worshiping God. They still have a little bit of an evangelism push.
1: Tell me what makes Every Believer a Witness different from all the other evangelism programs that are out there today.
0: That is a wonderful, wonderful question. And the truth of it is, I wouldn't consider anything that we offer necessarily a program. We call it a tool that you can use, put in your tool bag to use. The thing is, what separates us is our goal. And in our saying that we use all the time, Every Believer a Witness, our goal is to help pastors create and maintain a culture of witnessing and evangelism. What that means is once a pastor teaches our evangelism training or any of our discipleship training, here's the thing. Once they do the evangelism training, we equip the pastor with a one-page follow-up plan that is detailed. It shows them how to implement these things where they can change the culture and maintain it. That's what separates us from all the other programs out there is their programs. They start it, They try it. After a couple weeks, it fizzles out. And yep. If I ask pastors, how many of your people are still doing this? Most of them say, they're not. That's what separates us. It's a tool. Then we give you the follow-up plan, because that's the goal of our evangelism ministry, is to create, maintain a culture of witnessing and evangelism. And you know, something too, we tell pastors, they can call us, reach out anytime. It doesn't matter who it is. I don't care if you're a pastor in another country that has 10,000 people or a pastor that has 5 people. God's called me to help train and equip the saints. Call us. We would love to talk to you. You'll get a live person, not a computer, not a robot. You'll get a live person that we want to equip and help you any way we can. Being a nonprofit, everything that we do is suggested donation. There is no price on anything. It's all suggested donation pricing. So we tell pastors, look, never let Satan use anything like budget or money be a stumbling block of why you wouldn't have evangelism training at your church. If you're struggling to keep the light bill on, we tell them, don't worry about it. We'll send you everything for free. We'll ship you all the notes, because any of our trainings, the Sunday morning attendees, they receive session notes. They get these notes every Sunday morning that it's being taught. Mm-hmm. They get their own booklets of notes that they can follow along in, make their notes, and they've got the material. We send all this stuff. If a pastor can't afford the suggestive pricing, we say, don't worry about it. Don't let Satan block this from y'all having this training.
1: Mm-hmm.
0: We'll send everything to you for free.
1: Because God will provide.
0: God, he's got it. We'll send you everything you need. Plus, we send a lot of stuff through email, a lot of the digital downloads. We send pastor training links where they can study and see how we teach it. They can teach it and incorporate it in their own churches. And then once they teach anything, you know, if they want to incorporate it from there on, there's several churches that I know of that teach it quarterly, that teach it, you know, bi-monthly, or teach it once a year. And they may teach it in a Sunday school setting or a small group, D group. And that's fine and great. We encourage it. The thing is, Alan Taylor, he's a pastor. He had a quote that we love to use. He said that if evangelism is not at the top of our list, it won't be on the list. Because we have to remember, we have to prioritize witnessing and evangelism. Pastors have 1,000 things that they have to worry about.
1: Right, they do. Bless their hearts.
0: Thousands and thousands of things. They're so busy, busy, busy. And if they're not doing all these things, are their church people going to get mad and frustrated with them? Absolutely.
1: Mm-hmm.
0: But if a pastor forgets to schedule an evangelism training, is the congregation going to be upset? No. So that goes to prove that quote Alan Taylor uses about how if we don't prioritize it, keep it at the top of the list, it won't be on the list because there's so many other things going on that are busy. And there's a lot of good things. Sometimes the good things in life can distract us from the best thing, just sharing Jesus with others. You know, you look at any church bulletin, it's full of wonderful, wonderful good things. Sometimes we can make ourselves so busy doing all the wonderful good things, we forget to prioritize the best thing, which is sharing Jesus with lost people, reaching lost people with the gospel. So we really have to be intentional when it comes to prioritizing evangelism training. It's wonderful to see the Lord using it.
1: Well, Jacob, I enjoyed having you here and telling us all about Every Believer, a Witness. I learned a lot. I learned a lot about myself. Can you tell us, right before I sign off, the one thing that could possibly help us start witnessing today?
0: I would say as far as starting today, what can you do? I would encourage you to really deep dive inside of yourself and really understand, allow the Holy Spirit to talk to you and to show you, is there sin in my life? Is there something that's maybe stopping me from prioritizing witnessing? Or God, is it me just being disobedient? If I'm commanded to witness and I'm not doing it, technically that's a sin of omission. Knowing something good to do, but I choose and elect not to do it, that's sin. So if I'm not witnessing, we have to repent of the sin of not witnessing and really confess any sin in our life. We can be filled with the power of the Holy Spirit. And then if you're listening to this and you're not a pastor, I would encourage you to talk to your pastor. Feel free to share my information. Feel free to share our website with your pastor and tell him to check it out. And I'd love to talk to him and share some more. So feel free to do that if you would like. Otherwise, just continue to pray that God will direct you, fill you with boldness, and to help you be an obedient witness every day.
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0: Sometimes the stress and the heartache of life, well, it feels like too much. There's a verse in Psalm 73 that encourages me when life feels overwhelming. It reminds me of where my strength comes from. It says, "My flesh and my heart may fail, but God is the strength of my heart and my portion forever." Life is hard, and we need God's strength and comfort. He told us in His Word, He would be with us and He would help us. So when you feel you can't take it anymore, my friend, cling to God. He's your strength. He's your comfort. He's your joy.
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5: This old house once knew my children, this old house once knew my wife. 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
1: 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Our sponsor wishes to remind you that today is a beautiful day. There will be days filled with clouds and storms, some approaching, some passing. But even then, the sun still shines above the clouds. Every day you are given is a blessing because the one who created both night and day holds you safely in the palm of his hand. They are sharing Psalm chapter 118, verse 24 with you today. This is the day which the Lord hath made. We will rejoice and be glad in it.
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0: 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Hello, I'm Chuck Swindoll. When you're pursuing excellence, it's easy to forget that in that pursuit, there might be a downside. And most often, it's an attitude of intolerance. You know that's true if you work for a perfectionist, or if you yourself are a perfectionist. Overlooking a mistake is, well, it's almost impossible. If you believe winning isn't everything, it's the only thing, watch out. This is probably already a problem for you. Now, I don't know about you, but I've learned a lot more from the times I've lost than in the few times I've won.
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1: Today's day sponsor wishes to remain anonymous from Granite Falls, North Carolina. Our sponsor wishes to remind you that today is a beautiful day. There will be days filled with clouds and storms, some approaching, some passing. But even then, the sun still shines above the clouds. Every day you are given is a blessing, because the one who created both night and day holds you safely in the palm of his hand. They are sharing Psalm chapter 118, verse 24 with you today. This is the day which the Lord hath made. We will rejoice and be glad in it.
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1: Today's day sponsor wishes to remain anonymous from Granite Falls, North Carolina. Our sponsor wishes to remind you that today is a beautiful day. There will be days filled with clouds and storms, some approaching, some passing. But even then, the sun still shines above the clouds. Every day you are given is a blessing, because the one who created both night and day holds you safely in the palm of his hand. They are sharing Psalm chapter 118, verse 24 with you today. This is the day which the Lord hath made. We will rejoice and be glad in it.
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1: 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Our sponsor wishes to remind you that today is a beautiful day. There will be days filled with clouds and storms, some approaching, some passing, but even then, the sun still shines above the clouds. 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They are sharing Psalm chapter 118, verse 24 with you today. This is the day which the Lord hath made. We will rejoice and be glad in it.
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0: This is Max McLean. As ministers of the gospel, how should we regard those whom God places in our lives? Listen to the Bible from 2 Corinthians 5. So from now on, we regard no one from a worldly point of view. Therefore, if anyone is in Christ, he is a new creation. The old is gone, the new has come. All this is from God, who reconciled us to himself through Christ and gave us the ministry of reconciliation, that God was reconciling the world to himself in Christ, not counting men's sins against them. And he has committed to us the message of reconciliation. We are therefore Christ's ambassadors, as though God were making his appeal through us. From 2 Corinthians 5, listen to the Bible. It's great for the soul.
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1: If you believe in Christ, if you place your faith in Him as your only hope, you are a child of God. 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
1: Everyone who believes that Jesus is the Christ has been born of God, and everyone who loves the Father loves whoever has been born of Him. This is not a metaphor or a figure of speech. When we are awakened to the truths of the gospel and place our faith in Jesus, we have new life. We are born again, as Jesus explained to Nicodemus in John chapter 3. Now, this is such familiar language that we have lost the weirdness of it. But Nicodemus understood how unfathomably odd this is. "Can I enter a second time into my mother's womb?" he asks. Of course not. But by the power of Christ's work on the cross and the enlivening of the Holy Spirit, we are truly born again. In Christ, we are dead to sin and alive to God. We are crucified with Christ, and we now walk in newness of life. All this is a description of new life in Christ, being born again as children of God. That is who and what you are today, Christian.
0: Author and speaker Barnabas Piper is a pastor at Emmanuel Nashville. 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
0: Today we have a special report from the American Farm Bureau Federation that will be of interest to cattle producers.
2: When President Donald Trump proposed buying beef from Argentina to boost supply and bring down retail prices, the cattle market reaction was almost instantaneous. John Newton, Vice President of Public Policy for the American Farm Bureau Federation, said we've already seen a negative market impact from simply talking about the plan.
3: We saw limit down movements in the futures market for three straight weeks in a row that impeded the ability for cattle farmers to manage risk through the use of LRP contracts. You have to remember that the cattle market, it's one of the healthiest part of the farm economy right now. And the notion of even importing beef to ultimately reduce cattle prices is a detriment to farmer income.
2: Chad Smith, Washington.
0: Today's program is made possible by Virginia Department of Conservation and Recreation, which offers farmers and landowners cost share funding for best management practices that protect water quality and natural resources. The cost share program is now accepting applications from farmers and landowners in the Commonwealth of Virginia. Information at your local Soil and Water Conservation District office. Our pearl of wisdom today is from founding father Benjamin Franklin, who once said, "He that lies down with dogs shall rise up with fleas." That's pearl of wisdom. You're on the farm, and I'm Ish.
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Hey, this is the Gaither Vocal Band. Good news, that is what the gospel is all about.

0: Hi, I'm Adam Crabb. Hey, Daniel, what time is it?
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1: Gordon, I have three Johnny Cash questions.
2: Yeah, ooh, okay. I love Johnny Cash. The old Sun Record days.
1: Yeah, I liked him with his country and his gospel both. Mm-hmm. Yeah. Where was he born?
2: He was born in Arkansas. Is it Kingsland, Arkansas?
3: Yes, it was.
1: Wow. His first three hits were?
2: Well, that's I Walk the Line, Cry, Cry, Cry, yeah. And I think Folsom Prison was right after Cry,
3: you
2: Cry,
3: got
2: Cry.
3: It.
2: Yeah.
1: Absolutely.
3: Nailed it.
1: Three bridges.

0: There is an ancient Chinese proverb that says married couples who love each other tell each other a thousand things without talking. They do it, of course, with the nonverbal use of their eyes, their touch, their body language, and their presence or their absence. Experts tell us that more is said nonverbally between lovers than verbally. That's why email, tweets, and text messages can be dangerous, because they omit the nonverbal dimensions of communication. It's also why God gave us both a written word, the Bible, and a living word, Jesus Christ, to get the full impact of what He is saying to us. This is David Jeremiah encouraging you to get on the road to new life. Discover what God has said on Route 66.
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1: Now, thank God for the battle verses in the Bible. We go into the unknown every day of our lives, and especially every Monday morning, for the week is sure to be a battlefield, outwardly and inwardly, in the unseen life of the Spirit, which is often by far the sternest battlefield for souls. Either way, the Lord your God goes before you. He shall fight for you. That's Amy Carmichael.
2: Jeff and Sherry Easter sing it beautifully. Out of a heart that's really been through some tough stuff.

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8: 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It's all I know. You are a real blessing to me. You play beautiful music and lift my spirits. You are so wonderful. Thank you so much. Have a wonderful, blessed day, my dear friends.
9: Well, this one's from Carrie, and she said, I have lived with chronic pain for years, and you people have become my therapist. You minister to me every day and keep me living. I thank you, thank you, thank you.
10: Someday you all need to come to Brazil. Thousands of people would love to hear you sing. You are dearly loved down here because your music makes our hearts happy, from Everton.
11: We did that several years ago.
9: Yeah. That's right.
11: It was amazing.
0: Yeah, the people were sweet.
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0: 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Absolutely love the program. Its hope and encouragement are second to none.
11: Yep.
0: Keep it coming, as it's the joy spot in my day, Geraldine. Geraldine, God bless you, and thank you for that. 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That way we can stay close to you and know what you want to hear. When we wrote this song, we took it to Vestal Goodman when the Goodmans were down in Madisonville, Kentucky. And Vestal, I think, was one of the first ones to sing it. And then when Michael English joined the vocal band, we said, we need to revive that song again. This is a combination of the music that I wrote with Gloria and Larry Goss's arrangement. These are they. Listen.

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1: 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Our sponsor wishes to remind you that today is a beautiful day. There will be days filled with clouds and storms, some approaching, some passing. But even then, the sun still shines above the clouds. Every day you are given is a blessing because the one who created both night and day holds you safely in the palm of his hand. They are sharing Psalm chapter 118, verse 24 with you today. This is the day which the Lord hath made. We will rejoice and be glad in it.
0: 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Heard on over 30 stations, including WXRI Winston-Salem, WODY Fieldale, WTTX Appomattox, WTJY Ashboro, W272B in Sanford, WRFE Chesterfield, WJYJ Hickory, W261 AP Kings Mountain, WTCF HD2 Wardensville, WKNV Fairlawn Blacksburg, WRAA Luray, WKGM Smithville Hampton Roads, WKDI Denton, WDAV HD3 Davidson, WCFM Narrows, WLXN Lexington. 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

A very good morning to you. A very good Monday morning to you from your family here at Joy FM. Melody here along with you. And I hope you had a great weekend. Joy FM certainly had a fantastic weekend singing on the farm in Claremont, North Carolina. What an awesome weekend. Now, I'm not going to tell a story here. It was one more hot. It was very hot. But the Spirit of the Lord was there. There was great food, great fellowship together. And hey, it could have been worse. It could have been pouring down rain or very, very windy or lots of other things. So we're going to be thankful for the sunshine and thankful for the wonderful spirit and wonderful music that took place this past weekend at Sipe Farm. Thank you to Randy and Regina Sipe and family for all they do to put together this wonderful event. We're so appreciative. And it's just something that you don't want to miss. So be sure and think about next year. Put it in your plans and to get tickets and enjoy singing on the farm. Well, let's keep this day going. Let's play some great music. We'll have some devotional time, some prayer time, some fun times, and we'll just declare together it's going to be a great day, even though it's a Monday. In the

Aren't you thankful today for the privilege of prayer? So let's spend just a moment this morning as we start a brand new week together in prayer. Heavenly Father, we thank you for a brand new week that offers us new beginnings, fresh starts, and brand new mercies. Lord, thank you for fresh grace and a week ahead that will be full of promise. Lord, lead us in your ways and fill our hearts with your love and with your joy. Help us to see others as you see them. And then guide us, Lord, through every decision, every response, every effort, and every conversation that we have for your glory. In your precious name, Lord, amen.

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0: Last Friday was National Donut Day, and we got some calls and texts coming in about your favorite donuts, and Debbie called in.
1: Good morning, Melody. This is Debbie Franklin in Mooresville, and I'm weighing in on the National Donut Day. Krispy Kreme all the way, chocolate glazed, cream filled is my favorite. Love y'all.
0: Well, thank you, Debbie, for letting us know. Now, you are very specific about your donut, very specific about the kind you like. So I think that's awesome. And it sounds like it's ultra super sweet, which is also how I like it. You know what? We're still talking donuts. If you want to weigh in on what your favorite is, we'd love to hear from you at 888-985-6936.

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Can you hear that battle cry? That's the Kingsmen here on this Monday morning. Coming up, Karen Peck and New River. That's what faith looks like. We're glad you're with us here on the Morning Joyride. We're going to be talking a little bit later about best friends. Today is National Best Friends Day. So think about that person you have in your life that you consider your best friend, and you're going to have the opportunity to give them a big shout out today. All right, let's keep this music going. Let's keep this day going right here on the Morning Joyride. If you've

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1: 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There will be days filled with clouds and storms, some approaching, some passing. But even then, the sun still shines above the clouds. Every day you are given is a blessing, because the one who created both night and day holds you safely in the palm of his hand. They are sharing Psalm chapter 118, verse 24 with you today. This is the day which the Lord hath made. We will rejoice and be glad in it.
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1: Matthew 14:20, and they did all eat and were filled, and they took up of the fragments that remained 12 baskets full. You know, the feeding of compassion commonly goes hand in hand with the desire to alleviate or prevent someone's suffering. Compassion is an action word, as revealed when Jesus was moved to heal the sick and feed the multitudes gathered to hear him. Passion says this, I wish, I feel, or desire. Compassion says, I will, I must. The action of compassion is fully demonstrated in verse 20 that I just read, even to the overflow. In 1953, the world's highest mountain, Everest, was conquered. 3 years earlier, another mountain in the Himalayas, the first to be scaled in the 26,000-foot class, was conquered by Maurice Herzog and his companion. When Herzog stood at the top of Annapurna, he turned and said, referring to the rest of the climbing party down at the different camps along the way, "Oh, if only the others could know." But then he added, "Oh, if only the whole world could know." Well, the whole world could know how much Christ loves them if I wish passion would become I will compassion. Today, ask the Father to help us all make our passions become compassions.
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It's Melody here along with you on the joyride. And whether they're near to us or whether they're far away, whether they're old, whether they're new, best friends help carry us through our lives. And so today is National Best Friend Day. So I think it would be a great day to tell our best friends how much we appreciate them and how much we love them. Those friends help us cope with traumas in our life, discouragement, illness, job losses, grief, and they encourage us. So today is the day to do shout outs for those in our lives who are our very best friends. So to do that, you can call or text 888-985-6936. 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National Best Friends Day.

0: In a world where disaster strikes unexpectedly, there's one thing that remains constant, the human spirit of resilience. When disaster strikes, it's not just about what's lost, but what's left to rebuild, and that's where we come in. 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

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Y'all, we got something exciting to let you know about. Joy FM proudly presents coming up this summer on Thursday evening, July 2nd at 7 p.m., Ernie Haas and Signature Sound with One Nation Under God. It's going to take place at Green Street Baptist Church in High Point, North Carolina. 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Tickets are $25 general admission, $35 for early admission. It's one of the biggest Joy FM events that we have had in nearly a decade, and we cannot wait to meet you there. The following night, Ernie Haas and Signature Sound will be performing at the Kennedy Center in our nation's capital, which is why Joy FM is so very honored to be bringing you this very special concert the night before. So again, Thursday, July 2nd, 7 p.m., Green Street Baptist Church in High Point, North Carolina, One Nation Under God, featuring Ernie Haas and Signature Sound. 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

0: I can't take it anymore. 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
0: Sometimes the stress and the heartache of life, well, it feels like too much. There's a verse in Psalm 73 that encourages me when life feels overwhelming. It reminds me of where my strength comes from. It says, "My flesh and my heart may fail, but God is the strength of my heart and my portion forever." Life is hard, and we need God's strength and comfort. He told us in His Word, He would be with us and He would help us. So when you feel you can't take it anymore, my friend, cling to God. He's your strength. He's your comfort. He's your joy.
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It is National Best Friends Day here on the Joyride, and Melody, along with you, and I have two people that I have to call out and shout out to today. One is my friend that I have had since I was in the second grade. We have been friends for 60 years, and her name is Lee, and we are friends that, even though we live in the same town, our lives are very busy, and so we don't get together that often, but we absolutely 100% know that if either one of us needed the other one for anything at all, we would be the person to call. And so she has just been such a true friend for so many years, and I love her so much. And again, her name is Lee. And then the other is someone who is quite younger than I am, and many of you already know her. Her name is Candy. Candy Payne, who was my co-host for over 18 years on the Morning Joyride. And even though we are so apart in age, we really are fantastic friends together. I have her back. She has my back. We love each other. We can talk about anything. We laugh hysterically all the time. And so those two friends, Lee and Candy, one my age, one could be my daughter, but yet we love each other and consider each other best friends. So what about you? Do you have that person in your life you consider a best friend? And do you want to give that person a shout out today? 888-985-6936.

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1: Today's day sponsor wishes to remain anonymous from Granite Falls, North Carolina. Our sponsor wishes to remind you that today is a beautiful day. There will be days filled with clouds and storms, some approaching, some passing. But even then, the sun still shines above the clouds. Every day you are given is a blessing, because the one who created both night and day holds you safely in the palm of his hand. They are sharing Psalm chapter 118, verse 24 with you today. This is the day which the Lord hath made. We will rejoice and be glad in it.
0: 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Heard on over 30 stations, including WXRI Winston-Salem, WODY Fieldale, WTTX Appomattox, WTJY Ashboro, W272B in Sanford, WRFE Chesterfield, WJYJ Hickory, W261AP Kings Mountain, WTCF HD2 Wardensville, WKNV Fairlawn Blacksburg, WRAA Luray, WKGM Smithville Hampton Roads, WKDI Denton, WDAV HD3 Davidson, WCFM Narrows, WLXN Lexington. 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

Aren't you thankful today for the privilege of prayer? So let's spend just a moment this morning as we start a brand new week together in prayer. Heavenly Father, we thank you for a brand new week that offers us new beginnings, fresh starts, and brand new mercies. Lord, thank you for fresh grace and a week ahead that will be full of promise. Lord, lead us in your ways and fill our hearts with your love and with your joy. Help us to see others as you see them. And then guide us, Lord, through every decision, every response, every effort, and every conversation that we have for your glory. In your precious name, Lord, amen.

Good morning. I just want to call in and say it would be hard for me to pick just one person as a friend, because one friend has been my friend since second grade, and the other friend has been my friend since I was 6 years old. I've known one of them for 50 years, and I've known the other one for 54 years. And I'm just going to say Ann and Barbara. Ann and Barbara have been my best friends for over 50-some years each, and I thank God and bless God for them. Have a blessed day.

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Aren't you thankful today that over and over again, our God is faithful? That's Jeff and Sherry. Coming up, Devin McGlamory from My Rags to His Riches. Just a reminder, we're talking about National Best Friends Day. 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

I'd just like to give a big shout out to my best friend for Best Friend Day, Alisa Hudson. We've been best friends since middle school. We graduated high school in 1988, and we've kept contact. I talk to her a couple times a week, see her most weekends, and she has been there for me all these years every time I need her, and I love her like a sister. Lisa Hudson, yay, best friend.

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1: 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Our sponsor wishes to remind you that today is a beautiful day. There will be days filled with clouds and storms, some approaching, some passing. But even then, the sun still shines above the clouds. Every day you are given is a blessing because the one who created both night and day holds you safely in the palm of his hand. They are sharing Psalm chapter 118, verse 24 with you today. This is the day which the Lord hath made. We will rejoice and be glad in it.
0: 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Heard on over 30 stations, including WXRI Winston-Salem, WODY Fieldale, WTTX Appomattox, WTJY Ashboro, W272B in Sanford, WRFE Chesterfield, WJYJ Hickory, W261AP Kings Mountain, WTCF HD2 Wardensville, WKNV Fairlawn Blacksburg, WRAA Luray, WKGM Smithville Hampton Roads, WKDI Denton, WDAV HD3 Davidson, WCFM Narrows, WLXN Lexington. 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

A very good morning to you. A very good Monday morning to you from your family here at Joy FM. Melody here along with you. And I hope you had a great weekend. Joy FM certainly had a fantastic weekend singing on the farm in Claremont, North Carolina. What an awesome weekend. Now, I'm not going to tell a story here. It was one more hot. It was very hot. But the Spirit of the Lord was there. There was great food, great fellowship together. And hey, it could have been worse. It could have been pouring down rain or very, very windy or lots of other things. So we're going to be thankful for the sunshine and thankful for the wonderful spirit and wonderful music that took place this past weekend at Sipe Farm. Thank you to Randy and Regina Sipe and family for all they do to put together this wonderful event. We're so appreciative. And it's just something that you don't want to miss. So be sure and think about next year. Put it in your plans and to get tickets and enjoy singing on the farm. Well, let's keep this day going. Let's play some great music. We'll have some devotional time, some prayer time, some fun times, and we'll just declare together it's going to be a great day, even though it's a Monday.

We have some special thank yous for the support team that allows this ministry to continue each and every day and has done so for 29 years. So this morning, Regina from Denton, North Carolina, William from Rustburg, Virginia, Bonnie from Eden, North Carolina, and Archie and Brenda from Mount Airy, North Carolina, thank you with all of our hearts for what you have done to make sure that we can continue to share Jesus Christ through the songs that we play, the messages that you hear each and every day on Joy FM. You are loved and you are

0: Hi, this is Wendy. 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
1: Matthew 14:20. And they did all eat and were filled, and they took up of the fragments that remained 12 baskets full. You know, the feeding of compassion commonly goes hand in hand with the desire to alleviate or prevent someone's suffering. Compassion is an action word, as revealed when Jesus was moved to heal the sick and feed the multitudes gathered to hear him. Passion says this, I wish, I feel, or desire. Compassion says, I will, I must. The action of compassion is fully demonstrated in verse 20 that I just read, even to the overflow. In 1953, the world's highest mountain, Everest, was conquered. 3 years earlier, another mountain in the Himalayas, the first to be scaled in the 26,000-foot class, was conquered by Maurice Herzog and his companion. When Herzog stood at the top of Annapurna, he turned and said, referring to the rest of the climbing party down at the different camps along the way, "Oh, if only the others could know." But then he added, "Oh, if only the whole world could know." Well, the whole world could know how much Christ loves them if I wish passion would become I will compassion. Today, ask the Father to help us all make our passions become compassions.
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0: National Best Friends Day. Who is that person in your life that you know they have your back? You know they're going to be there for you whenever you need them, through the good times, through the bad times. Who is that person? And would you like to give them a shout out today at 888-985-6936?
1: I was calling about the brag on your best friend. I have the best friend. Her name is Mary Helen, or as we call her, MJ. We've been best friends for a long time, longer than 7 years. We met in church when we were little, and we went through school to get high school together. She's been my best friend ever since, and I couldn't have asked God to have blessed me with a better best friend than what He has blessed me with. We've been through so much together, and I don't know what I'd do without her. And then, as well as my husband, he's been my best friend too. I've known him for a while. I also met him through church, and I don't know what I'd do without him.

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1: 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Our sponsor wishes to remind you that today is a beautiful day. There will be days filled with clouds and storms, some approaching, some passing. But even then, the sun still shines above the clouds. Every day you are given is a blessing because the one who created both night and day holds you safely in the palm of his hand. They are sharing Psalm chapter 118, verse 24 with you today. This is the day which the Lord hath made. We will rejoice and be glad in it.
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That was the Gaither Vocal Band with Waymaker. Hey, it's Josh with you on Joy FM. Got in my car this morning with my cup of coffee, only to find that I still had a cup of coffee from yesterday. And it was in a travel mug, tightly closed, so probably still good. I don't know. That probably is doing a lot of heavy lifting, but I went ahead and drank it anyway. So I had an extra travel mug of coffee in my car this morning, and that was pretty cool. It was like Christmas morning. Anyway, hope your day is off to a good start. Here is Sound Street with The God You Are.

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The Kingdom Heirs, Until Prayer Changes Me. Hey, it's Josh with you on Joy FM. I gotta say, singing on the farm this past weekend was just wonderful. And it's still one of my favorite events of the year. And if you love peaceful farm scenery and lawn chairs, good fellowship, Southern gospel music just drifting through the air, there is nothing like it. And Randy and Regina Sipe, they are just incredibly kind people. And we certainly appreciate them inviting Joy FM to come out each year. If you haven't been, I would encourage you to go next year. I talked to some folks who I know they love to go to concerts like this, and they say, I haven't been to Singing on the Farm yet. Well, I'm telling you, friend, you need to go at least once. I think if you go once, you'll try to go every year. So again, Singing on the Farm, look for it around the same time next year. Here's Greater Vision now with Sow the Good Seed.

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Stephen Curtis Chapman, Blessed Assurance. Hey, it's Josh with you on Joy FM. I was talking about singing on the farm, and I just want to give a shout out to the host this year of Singing on the Farm, Rodney Balcom. Now, Rodney, you know, he once was here at Joy FM, and I just want to say he did a fantastic job hosting the event, keeping things moving, kept people engaged. And I think it's important for Christian radio folks to stick together, that to encourage each other and support one another, because at the end of the day, I know we're from different stations, but at the end of the day, we are just trying to point people to Jesus. Amen. So again, Rodney did a great job. Here's the Cragans now with Wasted Words. You

0: 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If you think what you do in the privacy of your own home is your own business, think again. God has made it His business. You and I will experience serious consequences if we refuse to follow His leading. God gave specific directions to the children of Israel on how to raise children and how to conduct their family life. Deuteronomy 6:6 says, "These commandments are to be upon your hearts. 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They will end up guessing their way through life and wind up experiencing less than God's best. 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

Jeff and Sherry Easter, thank you, Lord, for your blessings on me. Hey, it's Josh with you on Joya Film. Hope your week is off to a good start, but even if it isn't, so to speak, hey, there's still something to thank God for, amen? Up next, here's the Perrys with I Wish I Could Have Been There. And let me tell you, the Perrys, they were at Sype singing on the farm on Saturday. And if you only knew, maybe you didn't get to go, but if you only knew how good they sounded live, you would wish you could have been there on Saturday because they knocked it out of the park. And Brendan here, who is our music and production director, does a great job in the evenings. He got a chance to interview one of the group members, and we're going to be sharing videos and photos from the event throughout the week on social media. So be on the lookout for that. But in the meantime, here's the Perrys with I Wish I Could Have Been There.

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7: 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But even then, the sun still shines above the clouds. 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This is the day which the Lord hath made. We will rejoice and be glad in it.
6: 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Heard on over 30 stations, including WXRI Winston-Salem, WODY Fieldale, WTTX Appomattox, WTJY Asheboro, W272B in Sanford, WRFE Chesterfield, WJYJ Hickory, W261AP Kings Mountain, WTCF HD2 Wardensville, WKNV Fairlawn Blacksburg, WRAA Luray, WKGM Smithville Hampton Roads, WKDI Denton, WDAV HD3 Davidson, WCFM Narrows, WLXN Lexington. 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

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Hey, it's Josh with you on Joy FM. Speaking of Ernie Haas's signature sound, don't forget One Nation Under God, the big event, July 2nd. And now is the time to get your tickets. I've had some people come up to me and say, I'm thinking about getting tickets. 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
3: At the moment of conversion, the moment we are saved, even if we can't precisely define when that moment was, we receive the Holy Spirit. This is the presence of Christ in us, the power of God in us, the sustainer of new life in us. And this Spirit is the Spirit of adoption as sons. What does this mean? It means that we move from rebellion to affection and allegiance towards God. Instead of opposing God and resenting Him, we love Him and follow Him. The Holy Spirit moves us to love Him as our Father and His people as our siblings. It means that the Spirit gives us assurance that we are born again, that we are part of God's family, that He does love us as sons and daughters. Multiple times the Apostle Paul writes about the Holy Spirit being a guarantee or a seal on our lives, a deposit that ensures that we are saved and loved and part of this new family. So the Holy Spirit ministers to our hearts to assure us that we are God's children. And it means that the Spirit changes us and moves us to live in the manner of this new family. Before the Lord saves us, we resemble a different family, one that is against God and opposed to Christ. But when we are saved, the Holy Spirit begins to change us so that we have a family resemblance and reflect our Heavenly Father and honor Him. This is what it means to have received the Spirit of adoption, and that we are now children of God.
4: Author and speaker Barnabas Piper is a pastor at Emmanuel Nashville. For his books and resources, visit joyfm.org.

The Hoppers, I've Come Too Far. Hey, it's Josh with you on Joya Film. I was looking through some photos from Singing on the Farm earlier. And by the way, thank you to our friend Regina Stewart for sending some of those over. But I was looking through a bunch of them, some that she sent, some that other people have sent. And I tell you what, how you think you look versus how you actually look in photos, two very different things, aren't they? And maybe you can relate. I know for me, it's very humbling, very humbling. You know, in your head, you're thinking that you looked at least a little put together that day. And then you see the pictures and suddenly you are reevaluating. I know for me, I'm thinking, OK, I need to hit the gym. It was really hot Saturday. And so I wore these gray golf pants. I'm looking at these pictures thinking I need to just throw those away. but that's okay though. That's, hey, we had a great time. I don't care if I do look like a dork in some of these pictures. We had a great time. Here is Karen Peckinpah River, I Speak Jesus.

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0: many, many times I go to work in tears. 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

of the day, he's still God. Hey, it's Josh with you on Joya Film. Earlier, I was talking about how humbling photos can be sometimes, and perhaps you can relate. You know, in your head, you think you look one way, and then you see the picture and realize it wasn't quite what you had imagined. You didn't look quite as put together, so to speak, as you thought you did at the time. But that kind of reminds me how people view themselves spiritually. Now, think about it. You know, on one side, you have some people who think they've got it all together. They think they have arrived. But the Bible reminds us that pride goes before fall, doesn't it? Every single one of us is a sinner in need of a Savior. But then on the other side, you have some people who, in their mind, they view themselves as worthless. You know, they view themselves as not good enough, as if they are too far gone for God to love them. And that's not true either. See, how we view ourselves, that picture we have in our head of ourselves, can be very different from how God views us, can't it? Truth is, all of us need a Savior. And the truth is, He is a Savior for all. Here is Triumphant with Amazing God.

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0: The truth is incontrovertible. Panic may resent it, ignorance may deride it, malice may distort it, but there it is. Winston Churchill said that. Jesus, who's better than Churchill, would agree, but he would add, I am the truth. If you want to know what happens after death, if you can be forgiven, and if life has meaning, don't ask me. I don't like death. I'm a sinner and struggle with meaning. Ask Jesus. He's the only one who knows. Dr. House said everybody lies. There may be some truth to that, but not Jesus. He never lies because he loves you enough to tell you the truth. I'm Steve Brown. You think about that. Share what you just heard with a friend. Go to youthinkaboutthat.com.
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Here's the Gaither Vocal Band, He Touched Me.

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1: 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Our sponsor wishes to remind you that today is a beautiful day. There will be days filled with clouds and storms, some approaching, some passing. But even then, the sun still shines above the clouds. Every day you are given is a blessing, because the one who created both night and day holds you safely in the palm of his hand. They are sharing Psalm chapter 118, verse 24 with you today. This is the day which the Lord hath made. We will rejoice and be glad in it.
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6: Take your Bibles, God's Word, and open your Bibles to Nehemiah. Nehemiah chapter 4, and we're going to get to that in just a moment, but in this marriage and family series, we're now speaking regarding the home and the family, and specifically children and raising our children. The title of this message is Saving the Family. We are witnessing extreme situations and storms in our nation and in our world. And as I view what's happening in our country, what's happening across the nations of the world, I know that Satan is deploying weapons of mass corruption against your family and against your children. This world system, which is anti-God and anti-Christ and anti-Scripture, is a battleground. The world is a battleground. And in this world, there will be tribulation. So we are in a war. It is a spiritual battle for the souls of our children. The devil, from the very beginning, attacked the family. The first couple in the Garden of Eden, he attacked them, and then ultimately their children. And we have seen Satan through the generations, through millenniums, attacking the family and specifically children. He even sought to take out the Lord Jesus Christ when he was born and attack the children in the region. This is always Satan's prey, Satan's ploy to destroy, diminish the family. And your children and mine, our grandchildren, are in the target zone. And so faithfully and fully parenting our children includes a commitment to Christ, a commitment to God's church, a commitment to one another. There is no greater joy in life than to know that your children are walking in truth. And so because that is the greatest goal of our lives, our children, our families, the generations even to come, we know that we are in for the fight of our lives. And it means that we cannot be passive, but we must be active in the war as good soldiers of Jesus Christ. And we must stand up and fight back against the enemies that are within and the enemies that are without. Nehemiah 4:14, and the story of Nehemiah is about rebuilding walls. But after the walls were built, the people of God worked together. They stood in their places with a sword in one hand and a trowel in another hand, and they overcame their situation. And then there was enemies from within the camp of Israel that sought to attack Nehemiah and the people of God. So this is what Nehemiah, the leader of the people, said, verse 14, Nehemiah 4, "Then as I looked over the situation," this is the New Living Translation, "as I looked over the situation, I called together the nobles and the rest of the people and said to them, 'Don't be afraid of the enemy. Remember the Lord, who is great and glorious.'" And watch this, "Fight. Fight for your brothers, your sons, your daughters, your wives, and your homes." Amen. This is a fight for your family. It's a fight for the family in our nation. I think about Noah. It said in Hebrews 11, by faith, Noah built an ark for the saving of his family in a very corrupt generation in which everyone had turned away from God. Though they were given opportunity to repent and return to the Lord, they rejected God's plan. They rejected God's ark of safety. And ultimately, only Noah and his family were saved. But I see that verse and I thought, here's Noah, a man who was a dad and a husband. And he did what God told him to do. And he built an ark. He constructed a boat for the saving of his family. And in our corrupt generation, in which the flood tides of judgment are on the way, we need to do some building and some battling that our families will be saved. So how do we do that? Number one, protect your children. Protect your children. Be protected. We know that children are valuable gifts from the Lord. And because they are valuable, they are precious to us. And because they are valuable, they are also vulnerable. Our children, our little ones, are vulnerable to the attacks of the enemy in these days. And one of our jobs as parents, of course, is to protect our children physically. But even more importantly is to protect our children spiritually. I bring you this word not to scare you, but to prepare you and to help you prepare your children for what is ahead. We are on full alert, and the storm is raging around us. And we need to pay attention, therefore, to the voices and the values that are being shouted into the heads, into the minds of the most valuable and the most vulnerable among us, which are our children. Satan, like a roaring lion, seeks whom he may devour. And the little ones are most vulnerable to the prey of Satan. Satan's primary weapon is the lie. The lie, deception, and distortion of the truth. And so, of course, Satan will infiltrate churches. He will infiltrate schools. He will infiltrate governments, because this warfare is against principalities and powers and rulers of darkness in high places. He will infiltrate media and entertainment and corporations. Every aspect of the culture of the world, Satan is active. And what Satan wants to do is to indoctrinate your children with the lies of this world. The lies of the devil himself. lies regarding moral purity, lies regarding sexual identity, lies regarding marriage, lies regarding the family. We cannot allow the lies of Satan to penetrate the vulnerable hearts and minds of our children, even as this societal systemic sin rages around us. And the big lie, of course, the big, big lie is evolution. That we are nothing but advanced apes. That a child is nothing but a naked ape. That we are here by accident or chance. And science, so-called pseudoscience, has indoctrinated our children and our kids to believe that they are animals. And is there any wonder that many then start living like animals? If you teach a child that they are just a higher form of an animal, then you are destroying their soul. And no wonder, therefore, children in this generation are living in fear. They're living in anxiety. They're living in extreme loneliness. They're living with all kinds of emotional health issues. The suicide rate among teenagers, especially young teenage girls, is skyrocketing. This is a full frontal attack on the home. Amen. And what we're dealing with in the world system, anti-God, anti-Christ, anti-Bible, what we're dealing with is very evil people. These are the people of this world. They are the people of Satan himself. And these are on the march. Parents, you better be alive to this. You better be alert to this and active, relentlessly active in your children's lives, because your children are the devil's target zone. The world will shape your children's lives if you don't. Yes, there's a war, and it's a fight not only for the future of your family, but for the eternal destiny of your children and your grandchildren after them. So be protected. Satan's desire is to capture your children's hearts and enslave them to a morally, godless, sinfully, powerfully damaging worldview and world system. What we're talking about when we're talking about protecting your children is not just moral behavior on the external, not behavior modification, but to protect their hearts. Because the hearts of your children, that's the target. Parents, you are a freedom fighter. Satan's desire is to enslave your children. To enslave them, to capture their minds, their hearts, their souls. And your first job as a parent is to keep them free. To fight for their freedom. To help them live in the liberty that is in God's word, in Jesus Christ. Teach them, therefore, God's word. Protect them by training them in godly ways. And model right living, righteous living before them. Participate in their lives. Don't let someone else parent your children. Give them godly guidance, and above all, give them unconditional love, the love of God that will not let your children go, and neither should you. You are a shield and you are a fortress, and your home is a fortress for your family. So prepare your children to face the attacks of the enemy. The ultimate goal is the heart of your child. They would give their hearts for Jesus. Yes, to be a provider. Yes, and many provide for their children, but they don't protect their children. Are you protecting your children?
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0: in the discipline and instruction of the Lord. In other words, with God's word in your hand and in your heart, practice godly discipline with your family.
1: Amen.
0: Bringing them up. Notice you have to bring them up. If you just let them go, guess where they're going? They're going in the wrong direction. The Bible says in Psalm 58 that we are born estranged from the womb. We go from the womb speaking lies. That's why you don't have to teach your child to lie. You have to teach them not to lie. So we are to bring them up in the discipline of the Lord. Proverbs 22 verse 6 says, train up a child in the way that he should go, and even when he's old, he will not depart from it. So children need direction, and with that direction comes discipline. Proverbs 13, 24. Whoever spares the rod hates his son, but he who loves him is diligent to discipline him. Remember this, you're not just to be their fun dad or their friend mom. Where are the adults in the house who understands that parenting their children involves correcting their children? And so very important. If you don't discipline your children, someone else will have to. Proverbs 13, 24, again, whoever spares his rod hates his son. Because if you don't love them enough to correct them, then you're putting them in a place to be corrected in a much severe way. Discipline should be loving. It should be consistent. It should never be with anger. And therefore, because we love our children, we don't just let them go. We bring them up in the discipline of the Lord.
1: Amen.
0: The third point is in saving the family, protect your children, correct your children, and instruct your children. Be corrective, be protective, and be instructive. Because that same verse in Ephesians chapter 5 says, bring them up in the nurture and in the teaching or the training of the Lord. There are immoral ideologies that are breaking down the family and culture, as we have said earlier, the belief systems of this world. So the only real counteraction, resistance to a lie, is the truth. The only way to defeat an ideology is with truth. And therefore, we must be active, engaged in training and teaching our children. Listen to what Moses said in the Old Testament, Deuteronomy 5, 29. Oh, that they had such a heart. There it is again, the heart. Oh, that they had such a heart as this always, to fear me and to keep all my commandments, this is God, that it might go well with them and with their descendants forever. And then he adds on the first part of chapter 6 of Deuteronomy. Now this is the commandment, the statutes and the rules that the Lord your God commanded me to teach you, that you may do them in the land to which you are going over to possess it. This is right before they were entering the promised land. That you may fear the Lord your God, you and your son's son, by keeping all his statutes and his commandments, which I command you all the days of your life, and that your days may be long. Hear therefore, O Israel, and be careful to do them, that it may go well with you, and that you may multiply greatly as the Lord, the God of your fathers, has promised you in a land flowing with milk and honey. This is a dark, dark world. And your children will get lost if you don't teach them and train them in the way. Psalm 119, 105, thy word, O God, is a lamp unto my feet, a light unto my path. And so it is. So bring your children up in the discipline and the training of the Lord. Godless teaching will corrupt your children, their minds and their hearts. And this world system is preying on your children. P-R-E-Y, not P-R-A-Y. Instruct your children, construct your children in the Word of God and the gospel of Jesus Christ. I am not ashamed of the gospel of Jesus Christ. We don't have to back up to science, anybody's science. We live by the truth of Scripture, the Word of God. In fact, all these lies about science

0: are merely the lies spewed out of hell to destroy your family. And you need to make sure your children are in a church, and your grandchildren, if you can do anything about it, are in a church where the Word of God is taught without apology. Because the fact is, many churches are woke, many churches are soft, many churches are soft woke, many churches are flying rainbow flags, they're not preaching the Word of God, and if you are in a church like that, you need to saturate that place with your absence and get your children out. Because in many churches, the stated goal is to diminish and dilute and distort and ultimately to deny the Word of God. It's the same old lie that showed up with the serpent in the Garden of Eden when he said, "Has God said?" And any church or any preacher, any person that puts a question mark on the Word of God is only a mouthpiece for the devil himself. Many churches, the worship is weak and empty and cold and lifeless and dead. So, instruct your children in the Word of God. Make sure they're in a church where they're being taught the Word of God. Make sure they get to the places where they can hear God's Word, whether it's student camp or a vacation Bible school. Start at home teaching God's Word. I grew up on my grandfather's knee teaching me God's Word, along with my parents. Now, finally, a word of encouragement. I know that this can all seem overwhelming to us in this generation. That it's just too much. Parents themselves are in incredible distress and stress itself. And the challenge is great. But I want us to do what Nehemiah told the children of Israel to do. He said, "Don't be afraid of the enemy. Greater is he that is in you than he is in the world. You can do all things through Christ who strengthens you. Don't be afraid of the enemy. Respect your enemy, but don't be afraid of your enemy." And then he said, "Remember the Lord your God, great and glorious. Look to God for grace and power and strength, and he will give it to you. Even when it seems the charge is too hard, the most important thing you can do is to lead your own children to faith in the Lord Jesus Christ. Never downplay childhood conversion. Did you know the best time for a person to come to Jesus Christ is when they're a child? Amen. It's glorious, it's gracious when God saves us anywhere, anytime in life. And adult conversions are powerful, and often God saves people out of sin. But God can save children from sin as well, and some terrible mistakes in their lives if they will come to Jesus early. And you as a parent, mom, dad, we have the opportunities to lead our children to Jesus. It is normal and natural for a child to come to Jesus early on in their life unless somebody stops them. And what did Jesus say about that? It would be better for a man to have a millstone hung around his neck and thrown into the depths of the sea than to hinder one of my little ones from coming to me. So don't stop your children in any way. Encourage them. I love the story of Mark chapter 10 when the disciples were grumbling because all the children were hustling around Jesus. Jesus loved the children and they loved him and they wanted to be with him, as is true today. And when the disciples complained about this, he said, "Let the little children come to me, for as such is the kingdom of God." In fact, if you're going to ever come to Jesus, you will come like a child. Don't get the idea that in order to be a Christian, a child of God, you have to grow up first, or that you have to have an adult mindset and a knowledge of all these things that you don't understand as a child. No. In fact, Jesus said, every adult has to become like a little child to be converted. Amen. So come to Jesus like a child, because Jesus welcomes all his children to himself. You come to Jesus with personal faith in him. So make it your number one priority with your children and even your grandchildren to bring them to faith in Jesus Christ, that they would publicly follow him and openly confess him and be baptized and become a part of God's church and grow up in their faith and make a difference in the world. Fight. Fight for your family. Get in this battle. You can't go AWOL on this. You can't be running around fighting your own battles yourself, just for yourself. You got to fight for your kids. Make the kids a priority. Any sacrifice that you need to make as a parent, make that sacrifice in order that your children would grow up in the discipline and in the training of the Lord.
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2: One of the best ways to defeat Satan, the enemy of our souls, is to know how he operates. Far too many believers today are unaware or don't fully appreciate how deadly our enemy is and to what lengths he will go to thwart and destroy God's people and God's plan. So it's important that each of us not only know our enemy, but that we prepare ourselves for his attack. All the schemes and strategies and tactics Satan uses against the people of God, which includes scorn and ridicule, skepticism, subversion, seduction, slander, conflict. Of all of these, probably the greatest tool is the tool of discouragement. Satan knows that if he can pry open your heart with discouragement, he can make you quit. The Bible says, "And let us not grow weary of doing good, for in due season we will reap if we do not give up." If you are discouraged today, it may be because Satan is hot on your trail. Are you thinking about throwing in the towel on your marriage, or giving up on your kids, or giving in to that recurring temptation? Don't do it. Don't give in. Persevere in your faith. Stay with it regardless of the discouragement that may come your way. Keep your eyes upon Jesus and remember, as a follower of Jesus Christ, he not only has promised you and fulfilled those promises in the past, but he will do it in the future. You may get tired at times and you may want to give up and quit. But that's when you need to push on through the pain and push on to finish the work. Serve the Lord all the way to the finish. Take the advice given to us in Hebrews 12, 2 and 3, looking to Jesus, the founder and perfecter of our faith, who for the joy that was set before him endured the cross, despising the shame, and is seated at the right hand of the throne of God. Consider him who endured from sinners such hostility against himself, so that you may not grow weary or faint-hearted.
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5: In a culture that prioritizes personal power, submission is seen as weak. But submitting to the Holy Spirit is actually the key to living a dynamic life. Today on Turning Point, Dr. David Jeremiah continues his series on the Holy Spirit by examining the power of submission and why it benefits every believer. To introduce the conclusion of his important message, The Filling of the Spirit, here's David.
6: Well, over the weekend, we have taken a little pause from our discussion of what it means to be filled by the Spirit, but we'll pick it up again today on this edition of Turning Point. In the meantime, my sister called me and told me she's reading the book, The Holy Spirit You May Not Know, and she encouraged me a great deal. I would encourage you to get that book as well because it's the resource for the month of June, and we can make this book available to you for a gift of any size during this month. And when you get the book, you will have everything we talk about in this series, plus a bunch of stuff we don't have time for, and all of the facts and figures that go behind every message that will help you understand what it means to walk in the Spirit. We're going to talk about all of these things going forward. In just a moment, we'll be dealing with part two of The Filling of the Spirit. Men and women, I want you to know that Turning Point comes with a lot of things to help you, one of which we talk about periodically, and that is our magazine. Our magazine comes every month, and it's filled with truth to help you in your walk with the Lord and to draw you closer to Him. 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Every day, Monday through Friday, there's a devotional column, one for each of the weekends, and articles to help you grow in your faith. They're all practical, motivational, helpful articles, and it's beautifully designed just for you. It comes in the mail, and you can have yours for the asking if you'll just take the moment to say, please send me the next edition of the magazine. We will happily do it, and you will receive it as soon as it comes off the press. We're so thankful for the privilege of extending this ministry to you, but you have to ask. I hope you will. Here's part two of The Filling of the Spirit. Paul compares being filled with the Spirit to being filled with alcohol. When someone drinks, the alcohol comes from the outside and starts to control them on the inside. But when you let the Holy Spirit have access to your heart, your mind, and your life, He begins to guide and strengthen and empower you from the inside out. And then the last thing about this is that it's in the present tense. That means you don't just get filled once. Actually, the text really says, keep on being filled with the Holy Spirit. All of us know there are times when we just settle into doing our own thing, whether we like to admit it or not. But if you want to have victory in your Christian life, you need to let the Spirit of God tell you what to do. You say, well, how does that work, Pastor? How does the Spirit of God tell me what to do? First of all, I believe the Spirit of God speaks to us inwardly. The Bible says one of His goals is to convict us. Have you ever noticed that you're walking along doing your own thing and something comes along and you yield to it and you feel very uncomfortable about it? That's the Spirit of God in you saying you're going down the wrong road. The same thing happens when something good approaches and you know you're doing the right thing. The Spirit of God speaks to you. But most of all, the Spirit of God speaks to us through the Bible. The Bible is God's written word, and when we read that, two things happen. We have the inspiration of the Spirit in the writing of the Bible, and we have the Holy Spirit living within us, helping us to understand what the Bible says. I remember hearing a guy said, you know, I never could understand the Bible, then I got saved, and in the meantime, I discovered somebody rewrote it. No, they didn't rewrite the Bible. You just got the interpreter on the inside. He's helping you understand. The Bible says, the natural man does not understand the things of the Spirit, for they're spiritually discerned. That means if you don't have the Holy Spirit because you're not a Christian, You can read the Bible until your eyes fall out and it won't make any difference in your life. More and more as I grow in the Lord, I understand that being filled with the Spirit is an ongoing process. Sometimes as I'm reading and studying the Bible, the Spirit of God will reveal something to me, some area of my life or ministry that isn't under His control, and He brings it to mind. He does. And I have to either yield that to Him or I have to deny it and go on doing my own thing. We should never imagine that being filled is a once-for-all deal that you can nail down at some Bible camp and throw a chunk of wood on the bonfire and it's all settled. Being filled is a continuous thing. Every day you seek the Lord and you wake up in the morning and say, Spirit of God, control my life today. I want to be a Spirit-led, Spirit-filled person on this day. Now, what are the conditions for this gracious act? What do we have to do? How do we go about this? How do I become a Spirit-filled Christian? First of all, you have to desire to be filled with the Spirit. If you have no desire for the Spirit of God to fill you and control you, guess what? It won't happen. John 7, Jesus says, if anyone thirsts, let him come to me and drink. And then he tells us later in the verse that that verse is about the Holy Spirit. In the Beatitudes in the New Testament, there's a verse that says, blessed are those who hunger and thirst after righteousness. And what that means is, if you're a Christian, do you ever have this feeling that there should be something else going on in your life beside what's going on right now? You want something more, something different, something more aligned with what God's will is, and you know in your heart you're not walking the straight and narrow, you're living on the fringe areas. If that doesn't bother you, and if you don't have a desire for there to be something more in your life, you're never going to be filled with the Spirit of God, because He doesn't come where He's not wanted. He's not going to come into your life and take control unless you ask Him to, unless you desire for that to happen. Are you thirsty? Maybe a little desperate for a closer walk with God? You say, well, that makes me feel like something's wrong. Let me tell you something. The Bible says you're blessed if you hunger after righteousness. It doesn't say you're blessed if you're righteous, although that's true. It says you're blessed if you hunger and thirst for righteousness. Do you have a desire for more of God, more of His will, more of His person? You're a candidate for the Holy Spirit's filling. That's what the Scripture says. Some people have told me, Pastor, I wish I could get to the place in my Christian life where I could just be happy. Jesus says you will be blessed if you hunger and thirst after righteousness. The word blessed is the word happy. Happy is the one who hungers and thirsts after righteousness. Don't deny that in your life. Don't push that away. Don't say, what's wrong with me? I just keep wanting more of God. If that's true of you, the Bible says you're a candidate for the Holy Spirit's infilling. Then you have to denounce sin in your life. Let me tell you something. The Holy Spirit will not cohabit a life that is filled with willful sin. If you're living in habits that are not honoring to the Lord, the Holy Spirit's not going to move in next to that. His first name is holy. And He's going to want to be in a place where holiness is true. Paul explained it like this. He said, since we have these promises, dear friends, let us purify ourselves from everything that contaminates the body and spirit, perfecting holiness out of reverence for God. When we come to be filled with the Holy Spirit, first of all, we have to want to be, we have to desire it, and secondly, we have to be willing to deal with the things in our life that are not pleasing to the Lord. I'll tell you something I've learned. You say, well, I don't know if there are things like that in my life. If you ask the Lord to reveal them to you, He flat out will do it. You won't have to ask Him a number of times. You won't have to say, oh, Lord, Lord, please show me the things that are wrong in my life. What I've discovered is if you ask Him for that, He will show it to you through His word, through a sermon, through something you hear on the radio, through a conversation with, I don't know what it'll be, but He has this way of always making us aware of the things in our life that are not pleasing to Him. You may be afraid to ask that question because you don't want to know the answer. That's what I discover from a lot of folks I know. Why don't you ask the Lord to show you those things in your life that are not pleasing to Him? because you already know those things in your life that are not pleasing to Him. You don't need God to tell you those things. So you don't ask. The Bible says if you want to be controlled by the Spirit of God, you have to get serious about not living your life according to the old way before you were saved. You need to live your life in a new way. Denounce sin in your life. Third thing you got to do is you have to dedicate yourself fully to Christ. To be filled with the Spirit is to yield to His control. The Holy Spirit doesn't want to just be the resident of your life. He wants to be the president of your life. He wants to sit on the throne of your life. He wants to rule every day in the decisions you make, in the things you do, in the places you go. I used to pray when I'd get up in the morning, Lord, help me to take Jesus Christ with me wherever I go and be an influence for Him. And then I realized that's prayer I don't have to pray because He's going with me anyway. So to be filled with the Spirit is to yield to the Spirit's control. Romans 12, 1 and 2 have been used over the years to illustrate this. And I'm not going to read it from the King James. I'm going to read it from Phillips' paraphrase because it's so good. Listen to these words. With eyes wide open to the mercies of God, I beg you, my brothers, as an act of intelligent worship, to give Him your bodies as a living sacrifice, consecrated to Him and acceptable by Him. Don't let the world around you squeeze you into its own mold, but let God remold your minds from within so that you may prove in practice that the plan of God for you is good and it meets all of His demands and moves toward the goal of true maturity. So we say, all right, Lord, you know what I want, and my life is clean now, and I've confessed my sin. Now I'm just going to give you control in my business, in my home, in my free time, in every part of me. Lord, you've got it all. No strings attached, no clauses, no reservations. You got me. Someone has illustrated this as a house with a bunch of rooms in it. Jesus wants access to every room in your life. He wants to control. You can't lock Him out of some rooms. You can't say, no, this is my thing over here, Lord. I'll take care of this. You got all the rest of it, but I got this. He wants absolute, total control. Some of you know that I went to Dallas Seminary. Dallas Seminary is a wonderful place. It was founded by a man named Lewis Sperry Chafer. I wasn't there when the school was founded. That was a long, long time ago. But I've read a lot about this man, and he was unique. He did things most people wouldn't have the courage to do, and usually it turned out pretty good. I remember reading that on one occasion in Dallas, he was asked to speak at a banquet, and there were a lot of preliminaries, a lot of music, a lot of announcements, along with various presentations and endless acknowledgments. I know what that's like. I've been in that spot. I went to a place once where they had a bunch of sponsors on the radio and they let every sponsor speak for 5 minutes. Well, this event with Lewis Sperry Chafer, it was 3 hours before he got to speak. 3 hours. He immediately endeared himself to the audience when he got up and he said, I had prepared a somewhat lengthy message, but the hour is late. I will not detain you. Therefore, I'm just going to present a 3-point outline of the message and let the Spirit of God speak to your heart. Here's what he said. My subject is the reasonableness of fully surrendering our lives to God. Reason number one, He is all wise and He knows better than anyone else what is best for my life. Reason number two, He's almighty and He has the power to accomplish that which is best for me. Reason number three, He loves me more than anyone else in the world loves me. Conclusion, the most logical thing a Christian can do is to surrender his life completely to God. What more can I say? What need I say more? And with that, he sat down. He got a standing ovation, not because of the message, but because it was over. But the message was worth an ovation. God knows you better than anyone else knows you. God loves you more than anyone else loves you. And God is more powerful than anyone else could ever be, can accomplish in you what no one else can do. So why wouldn't you want to give your life over to Him and His Spirit in your heart? You have to have a desire to be filled. You have to denounce sin in your life. You have to dedicate yourself completely to the Lord. And the Bible says that when we do these things, the Holy Spirit will take control. There are two verses in the New Testament that have often intrigued me about the Holy Spirit. Maybe you've read them and wondered, what in the world does that mean? They have a lot to do with what we're talking about today, because these things can get in the way of the Spirit of God controlling your life. 1 Thessalonians 5:19 says this, "Do not quench the Holy Spirit." What in the world does that mean? It means that when the Holy Spirit's on fire in your life, don't throw cold water on what he wants you to do. Don't shut him down. Don't put him on hold. You quench the Holy Spirit by not doing something he tells you to do. And when you walk in the Spirit and are filled with the Spirit, you don't want to quench him. When he tells you to do something, do it, because if you don't, you're quenching him. You're pouring water on the influence of the Spirit in your life. That's why total obedience is required here. You don't get to pray about it. You don't give me a couple of weeks to think this over, Lord. He tells you to do something. You know it's from him. You do it. And if you don't, you quench the Holy Spirit. The other one in the New Testament that's similar to this is in Ephesians 4:30 that says, "Do not grieve the Holy Spirit of God." How do we grieve the Holy Spirit? Well, if you're not going to walk in the Spirit, if you're not going to be filled with the Spirit, the last thing you want to do is to grieve him, or in any way to shut him down. The Holy Spirit tells you to do something and you don't do it, you grieve him. You do something that's dishonoring to the Lord, you grieve him. The Holy Spirit is a living, vital person who lives within you and wants to help you live your life. Then the scripture tells us we have to depend on the Holy Spirit daily. Walk in the Spirit and you shall not fulfill the lust of the flesh. Man, have I got an illustration for you on this point. I've had to learn how to walk all over again in the last couple of years. I'm not there yet, but I'm getting there. What I've learned is when you walk, you put one foot out and you have to depend on that foot to hold you while you move the other foot to get ahead of it. You have to take your steps one at a time. If you get too far ahead of yourself, you end up on the floor. If you get too crazy and try to go too fast, you can't keep up with yourself. Walking is a wonderful privilege. I didn't realize how wonderful it is until these days. What a joy it is to be able to walk. But the Bible says we're to walk in the Spirit. What does that mean? That means we're to depend on him every day, one step at a time. I remember years ago, there was a big debate in the church about how to know the will of God. And I read the books and heard the sermons, and I never did quite get them. And one day I realized the will of God for your life is composed of the will of God for every day of your life. If you walk with the Lord every day, you will end up in the place where God wants you to be. We worry so much about what God wants us to do tomorrow, next year, next month. And God, I think, is more concerned about whether or not we're putting one foot ahead of each other and depending on him and walking in the Spirit. That's the challenge every day. Lord, help me to walk with you today. Walking in the Spirit means trusting in the Lord God every moment. Every day you get up and say, "You're in control of my life. I'm going to depend upon you today." Now, one last thing before we close our Bibles. What happens to you when you're filled with the Spirit? You know, if you watch Christian television, you're going to hear somebody say, "When you're filled with the Spirit, you will speak in tongues." The Bible doesn't teach that. I'm not here to debate speaking in tongues. That's not the purpose of this message. But you know, one of the things that's interesting to me, that's very mysterious, very obsolete. The real evidence of being Spirit-filled is much more practical than that. In Ephesians, it says this, "Be filled with the Spirit, speaking to one another in psalms and hymns and spiritual songs, singing and making melody in your heart to the Lord, giving thanks always for all things to God in the name of the Lord Jesus, and submitting to one another in the fear of God." The Bible says When you're filled with the Spirit of God, your relationships will be different. You'll be speaking to one another in psalms and hymns and spiritual songs. You'll have a holy way of dealing with it. You won't be always antagonistic to everything that happens in your life. And then it says, singing and making melody in your heart to the Lord. Worship is one of the evidences of a Spirit-filled person. Let me tell you something else. Worship is the evidence of a Spirit-filled church. If you're out someplace, maybe you have to move and you're trying to find a new church, you can find out a lot about that church before the pastor ever gets up to speak. What's going on with the worship? Are the people worshiping? You can go to some churches where there's two or three people singing on the stage, nobody's singing in the pew. Spirit-filled churches are worshiping churches. That's why I love to come to this church, because before I ever get to speak, I get to worship. And then the Bible says, we're giving thanks. Do you know that giving thanks is impossible for those who complain and are grumpy and grouchy and whining? A lot of the problems in churches these days are people that are unhappy over crazy things. They don't like the pews, they don't like the colors, maybe they don't like the preacher. The Bible says if you're Spirit-filled, you're going to be filled with gratitude. You're going to be thankful for the things God does for you. You know, I've been taken away from some of the things I love to do over these last 2 years, but God has shown me that I can be thankful for the things I can still do, and I am very grateful for that. To be Spirit-filled means to be filled with gratitude, to be grateful, to be thankful. I love to be around people like that, don't you? They just lift you up and make you feel worthy of every day. Here's one that'll touch all of us. The last one on this list in this passage is to be submitting. It says submitting one to another. You know, when I first came here, I did a lot of weddings, and I had a wedding ceremony, and in this wedding ceremony it says, wives, be submissive to your own husbands. And I once had a lady call me and say, I won't let you marry me unless you take that out of the ceremony. I'm not going to do that. I said, we're going to have to get somebody else to marry you, because that's what the Bible teaches. One time, however, I did a wedding where I got it mixed up and I had the husband submitting to the wife. Took me a long time to get that one straightened out. But you know what's interesting about all of that? What's interesting is this is not about wives submitting to husbands. This is about everybody submitting to everybody. What does it say? Submitting to one another in the fear of God. It means to have a spirit of not always having to be number one, not always having to be the one who makes all the decisions, but being submissive, have an attitude of submission. Do you know what I'm talking about when I say that? Be submissive one to another. Give everyone an opportunity. Don't always have to be first. Jesus said that when we are filled with the Spirit, out of our life, rivers of living water will flow. You know what that means? Spirit-filled people will have an influence on others. Spirit-filled people will have a life that is contagious. I need to tell you this. I've told you this before over the years. One of the people like that I met when I came to this church was Tim LaHaye. You know, he taught on the Spirit-filled life, but he lived the Spirit-filled life. When I was with him, I always left him feeling better about life and desiring to do better myself. He had a contagious spirit. You can have that spirit if you let the Spirit of God control your life. If you'll just be willing to say, Lord, I've been trying to do this on my own, and I need to be filled with the Spirit. I would encourage you this week to explore that thought in your life. Let me tell you, if you're not a Christian, if you're not a believer, you don't have the Spirit, so that doesn't work. You need Jesus first. When you get Jesus, you get the Spirit.
7: Amen. When you accept Jesus Christ as your personal Savior, the Bible says you're baptized into the Spirit. And the Spirit comes to be the resident in your life. When you allow Him to fill your life, He becomes the president, and that's the most important thing. Don't let him just live in your life. Let him rule and reign in your life and find out what it's like to live every day under the control of the Holy Spirit of God. Tomorrow, we're going to talk about the illumination of the Spirit. How did the Bible get written, and how did the men of God who wrote the Word of God know that it was indeed God's Word? What does the illumination of the Spirit mean, and how does it work? That's tomorrow and Wednesday here on Turning Point. On Thursday and Friday, we're going to talk about walking in the Spirit. In the meantime, if you haven't already done so, I hope you will get a copy of the book, the third in the trilogy of books about God. The Holy Spirit You May Not Know follows the God You May Not Know and the Jesus You May Not Know. 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
1: Today's day sponsor wishes to remain anonymous from Granite Falls, North Carolina. Our sponsor wishes to remind you that today is a beautiful day. There will be days filled with clouds and storms, some approaching, some passing. But even then, the sun still shines above the clouds. Every day you are given is a blessing because the one who created both night and day holds you safely in the palm of his hand. They are sharing Psalm chapter 118, verse 24 with you today. This is the day which the Lord hath made. We will rejoice and be glad in it.
0: 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Heard on over 30 stations, including WXRI Winston-Salem, WODY Fieldale, WTTX Appomattox, WTJY Ashboro, W272B in Sanford, WRFE Chesterfield, WJYJ Hickory, W261AP Kings Mountain, WTCF HD2 Wardensville, WKNV Fairlawn Blacksburg, WRAA Luray, WKGM Smithville Hampton Roads, WKDI Denton, WDAV HD3 Davidson, WCFM Narrows, WLXN Lexington. 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

The Kingsman Victory Shout. Hey, it's Josh with you on Joy FM. I was listening to Rhonda and Adam on Saturday, this past Saturday, and they said something that really had me thinking, and I wanted to share it. Hopefully you heard it yourself, but they were talking about how just because you could do more doesn't mean you haven't already done enough. And what that means is a lot of times we'll do what we need to do, but then there's this nagging feeling like, nah, I need to do even more. I gotta prove something. You know, I've gotta prove something to myself or someone else. I gotta keep going. And that's a good way to burn yourself out. You know, you work hard, you take care of responsibilities, you help people, but then there's this voice that says, you need to be doing more. Sometimes we forget that rest is not laziness. Rest is vital. God designed us just as God designed us to breathe air. He designed us so that we need to rest from time to time. And, you know, even Jesus stepped away from the crowds sometimes. And it's like people say, I know I've heard Melody in the morning. I've heard her say this several times. You cannot pour from an empty cup. So be sure to take care of yourself. It's okay to rest. Here's Gold City now, In the Middle.

0: there is a bright light on the horizon, and we have plenty of evidence for it. We have biblical evidence, and boy, does it lift your spirits. Jesus Christ is coming back for us, and he's coming back soon.
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How Great Thou Art. That was Joey and Rory here on Joy FM. If you are up for a night of patriotism and good old-fashioned Southern gospel music, then you want to get your tickets right now to Ernie Haas and Signature Sound, One Nation Under God. It's going to be July 2nd, Green Street Baptist Church in High Point. Tickets are going fast, so I encourage you to go ahead and get those right now. JoyFM.org. Again, that's JoyFM.org. Here's Lefevre Quartet, Nobody Like Jesus.

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greater vision, he's still waiting. Hey, it's Josh with you on Joy FM. Yesterday after church, my daughter Evie and I, we were riding together. We were there for both morning services, and so she and I just rode together. And as I was walking to the car, I noticed my little blue car is looking pretty filthy. And it's one of those things, I hadn't really noticed it until I looked at it next to the other cars in the parking lot. And I was embarrassed. I mean, I'll be honest with you, it's pretty bad. And so I've got to get that thing washed today. I cannot wait any longer. But anyway, so yesterday as we're walking to the car, Evie and I see that my car, again, just it looks filthy as can be. And I told Evie I felt embarrassed. I said, honey, I feel embarrassed. My car looks so filthy. Evie says, it's okay, Daddy. Look at that car over there. It's ugly, too. You're not the only one. Thanks, Evie. Made me feel so much better. Here's Peach Goldman, Expecting a Mountain on Joy FM.

0: If the pursuit of excellence has a flip side, I suggest it might be intolerance. Hello, I'm Chuck Swindoll. When you're pursuing excellence, it's easy to forget that in that pursuit, there might be a downside. And most often, it's an attitude of intolerance. You know that's true if you work for a perfectionist, or if you yourself are a perfectionist. Overlooking a mistake is, well, it's almost impossible. If you believe winning isn't everything, it's the only thing, watch out. This is probably already a problem for you. Now, I don't know about you, but I've learned a lot more from the times I've lost than in the few times I've won.
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You just heard Legacy 5 singing a classic, Great is Thy Faithfulness. 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
1: 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Our sponsor wishes to remind you that today is a beautiful day. There will be days filled with clouds and storms, some approaching, some passing. But even then, the sun still shines above the clouds. Every day you are given is a blessing because the one who created both night and day holds you safely in the palm of his hand. They are sharing Psalm chapter 118, verse 24 with you today. This is the day which the Lord hath made. We will rejoice and be glad in it.
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The Gaither Vocal Band, Love 'Em Where They Are. Hey, it's Josh with you on Joy FM. Earlier, I was talking about how I realized yesterday just how dirty my car is. And I didn't realize it until I saw my car sitting next to much cleaner cars in the church parking lot. And when I saw my car sitting next to those other cars, I realized, wow, my car is really dirty and I need to get it washed. But I tell you what, though, that made me think. I think there's something there to observe. You know, sometimes we don't realize how messy or dirty our lives are until they are compared next to the holiness of Jesus. The closer we get to Him, the more clearly we see our need for grace, don't we? But thankfully, His mercy is bigger than our mess. Here's the Irwins with Red Words on Joy FM.

0: the closer we get to heaven, the more we should reflect its character. Here's the essence of the principle again. 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

0: Sound Street with The God You Are. Hey, it's Josh with you on Joya Film. Wondering if you have a praise report. I'll give you a praise report. Over the weekend, we had Sipes singing on the farm. It's always a big event, one of the biggest each year. And I tell you, it was really good. The Spirit of God moved there. It was a great time of music and worship. And so I just want to express my gratitude for that. That was a wonderful event. Hopefully, you'll get to go next year if you didn't get to go this year. But maybe you have a praise report, something you'd like to share as well. I'd love to hear it or read it, because you can call or text 888-985-6936. Again, that's 888-985-6936. Here's Jason Horde, You've Already Won.
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The answer is Jesus. That was Karen Peckinew-River here on Joy FM. I'm Josh with you. Up next is High Road featuring the Isaacs, Sing a Hallelujah. But first, I just want to say, if somebody is on your mind right now, pray for them. You never know. God may have put them on your mind for a reason. Amen. So just a thought. I saw that online earlier today, and I thought that's pretty good and very true. So if God put somebody on your mind, pray for them. He may have put them on your mind for a reason. Here's High Road with the Isaacs, Sing a Hallelujah. Have you ever

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The Ball Brothers is about the cross, and that's what this ministry at Joy FM is all about. Thank you so much to those who support it. Hope your day is off to a good start. Hope your week is off to a great start on this wonderful Monday. And whether you're getting ready to go home or pick up the kids or whatever it may be, maybe you're just trying to stay cool out there today. I appreciate you spending part of your day with us here on Joy FM. Here is Gordon Mote with Walking Each Other Home.

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1: 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Our sponsor wishes to remind you that today is a beautiful day. There will be days filled with clouds and storms, some approaching, some passing. But even then, the sun still shines above the clouds. Every day you are given is a blessing, because the one who created both night and day holds you safely in the palm of his hand. They are sharing Psalm chapter 118, verse 24 with you today. This is the day which the Lord hath made. We will rejoice and be glad in it.
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Well, hey, friend, John here with you on Joy FM. I'm back. I want to say thank you to Melody and to Brendan and to Josh for filling in for me. I was at the beach getting a little bit of sun. Luckily, not too much of it. I've got a tan instead of a burn this time. So I'm just so happy to be back here with you, playing you some great Southern gospel music. So let's go ahead and do that. Here's Poet Voices, When I Lift Up My Head, right here on Joy FM. When

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Your verse of joy today comes from Matthew chapter 5, verse 9. It reads, "Blessed are the peacemakers, for they will be called sons of God." I'm John. 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

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I'm John, and I'm playing you the very best in Southern Gospel. Coming up, Endless Highway, Sisters of the Day, Lefevre Quartet, and right now, the Wisnitz, They That Wait, right here on Joy FM. Hey.

0: This is Max McLean. As ministers of the gospel, how should we regard those whom God places in our lives? Listen to the Bible from 2 Corinthians 5. So from now on, we regard no one from a worldly point of view. Therefore, if anyone is in Christ, he is a new creation. The old is gone, the new has come. All this is from God, who reconciled us to himself through Christ and gave us the ministry of reconciliation, that God was reconciling the world to himself in Christ, not counting men's sins against them. And he has committed to us the message of reconciliation. We are therefore Christ's ambassadors, as though God were making his appeal through us. From 2 Corinthians 5, listen to the Bible. It's great for the soul.
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I just got back from a much-needed vacation, decided to check on ticket sales for Joy FM's One Nation Under God featuring Ernie Haas and Signature Sound. 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I don't want you to miss out. 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They are going really fast. It's One Nation Under God featuring Ernie Haas and Signature Sound. We're going to be celebrating 250 years of our nation and all that God has done with it. And of course, you're going to hear some great patriotic music and some of those Ernie Haas and Signature Sound classics that you love. Now, none of this would be possible if it wasn't for our friends from Wright Funeral Service, Awakened to Grace, Moretz Wealth Management, and Energize Electrical Service. 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
1: 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Our sponsor wishes to remind you that today is a beautiful day. There will be days filled with clouds and storms, some approaching, some passing. But even then, the sun still shines above the clouds. Every day you are given is a blessing, because the one who created both night and day holds you safely in the palm of his hand. They are sharing Psalm chapter 118, verse 24 with you today. This is the day which the Lord hath made. We will rejoice and be glad in it.
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Good afternoon. John here with you on Joy FM. You might have heard I was at the beach and I am back. I am feeling refreshed. I'm so excited to be here with you. And I was very excited when I pulled into my driveway and saw those tomato plants I've been telling you about. They're about the size of trees. In my lifetime, I've never had tomato plants this big. I think there are 1, 2, 3, 4, 5, 6. I think I have 7 tomato plants, not including 2 little cherry tomato plants. I have a few of them that are at least 4 feet tall. I've never had this kind of bounty coming in, so I cannot wait to see how many tomatoes I actually get from this harvest. I do have some little tomatoes for me. I need to water, I think, a little bit because it was a little dry while we were away. But wow, God is just blessing my garden. I want to hear a garden report from you. Tell me what your garden's like right now, what's growing in it, and how big are things getting. Let me know at 888-985-6936.

0: 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We have biblical evidence, and boy, does it lift your spirits. Jesus Christ is coming back for us, and he's coming back soon.
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3: God the Father, God the Son, and God the Holy Spirit are one God in three persons, eternally existing in love and fellowship with one another. This triune God has existed for eternity in joyful fellowship within himself. As an overflow of this eternal love and joy and fellowship, he created the universe, and out of this perfect love, he saves a fallen world. So with this Trinitarian backdrop, let's consider Jesus' words in John chapter 17, verses 20 and 21. He says, "I do not ask for these only, but also for those who will believe in me through their word, that they may all be one, just as you, Father, are in me and I in you, that they also may be in us, so that the world may believe that you have sent me." He yearns for us, his people, to be one as he is one with the Father. He yearns for us to relate with the same unity, joy, love, and honor that he shares with the Father within their Trinitarian relationship. He yearns for us to be reflective of the triune God so that the world will know him. Just as he overflows with love, so should we. And just as he glorifies the Father and the Father glorifies him, so should we. In these verses is an encapsulation of Trinitarian theology and of gospel culture among believers. The oneness of God the Father, God the Son, and God the Holy Spirit as the source of our oneness as believers and our love for one another.
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I'm John, and I'm playing you the very best in Southern Gospel. Coming up, Melissa Brady, Guy Penrod, Greater Vision, and right now, J.D. Sumner and the Stamps. The sweetest song I know, right here on Joy FM.

0: Prayer isn't a privilege for the pious nor the art of a chosen few. Prayer is simply a heartfelt conversation between God and His child. This is Max Lucado. When we invite God into our world, He brings a host of gifts. Joy, patience, resilience. Anxieties come, but they don't stick. Fears surface and then depart. I'm completing my sixth decade, yet I'm wired with energy, happier, healthier, and more hopeful. Struggles come, for sure, but so does God. My friend, He wants to talk with you. Even now, as you hear these words, He taps at the door. Open it. Welcome Him in, and let the conversation begin. Here's my prayer challenge to you. Every day for 4 weeks, pray 4 minutes, then get ready to connect with God like never before. This is Max Lucado.
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Hey, it's John here with you on Joy FM. How many of you remember the bicentennial, 200 years of our nation? Well, we're about to celebrate 250 years, and Joy FM's doing that in a big way. 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All you have to do is click on that One Nation Under God banner. 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It's going to be an amazing evening of patriotic music and some of those Ernie Haas and Signature Sound classics that you love. You're going to want to make sure you're there because the people will be talking about this one for a very, very long time. It all happens on July 2nd, and I have to thank Wright Funeral Service, Awakened to Grace, Moretz Wealth Management, and Energized Electrical Service for helping us make this evening possible. 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
1: 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There will be days filled with clouds and storms, some approaching, some passing. But even then, the sun still shines above the clouds. Every day you are given is a blessing because the one who created both night and day holds you safely in the palm of his hand. They are sharing Psalm chapter 118, verse 24 with you today. This is the day which the Lord hath made. We will rejoice and be glad in it.
0: 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Heard on over 30 stations, including WXRI Winston-Salem, WODY Fieldale, WTTX Appomattox, WTJY Ashboro, W272B in Sanford, WRFE Chesterfield, WJYJ Hickory, W261AP Kings Mountain, WTCF HD2 Wardensville, WKNV Fairlawn Blacksburg, WRAA Luray, WKGM Smithville Hampton Roads, WKDI Denton, WDAV HD3 Davidson, WCFM Narrows, WLXN Lexington. 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

0: Good afternoon. I'm John, and you're listening to Joy FM. Well, I am back from a family vacation to the beach, and I love the water, so don't get me wrong when I say I was just as happy sitting in a chair overlooking the ocean. But that didn't stop my youngest son. He was committed to getting into the water, and he kept me connected to all the action in the breakers. So there I am sitting, and my phone lights up with a FaceTime call, and there he is, my giant of a son, nearly grown, about to head off to college, and he's holding a starfish in his hands like he's 8 years old again. And I'm like, what a find, a living starfish. I found lots of shells, I've found some fish even, but never a starfish. And you know what I loved most? Not the starfish itself, but the wonder on Micah's face. You see, we live in a world where there's a lot of distraction, a lot of cynicism, and it's easy to become unimpressed. But Micah was still amazed by God's creation. Talk about all creatures great and small. There it was living on my phone in living color.
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Your verse of joy today comes from Matthew chapter 5, verse 9. It reads, "Blessed are the peacemakers, for they will be called sons of God." 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

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Click on the banner that says One Nation Under God to get your tickets today. And I have to say thank you to Wright Funeral Service, Awaken to Grace, and Moretz Wealth Management, as well as Energized Electrical Service for making this night possible. 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
2: 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Therefore, everyone who hears these words of mine and puts them into practice is like a wise man who built his house on the rock. The rain came down, the streams rose, and the winds blew and beat against that house. Yet it did not fall because it had its foundation on the rock. But everyone who hears these words of mine and does not put them into practice is like a foolish man who built his house on the sand. Thank you, Solid Rock Engineering, for supporting the ministry of Joy FM.

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1: Today's day sponsor wishes to remain anonymous from Granite Falls, North Carolina. Our sponsor wishes to remind you that today is a beautiful day. There will be days filled with clouds and storms, some approaching, some passing. But even then, the sun still shines above the clouds. Every day you are given is a blessing, because the one who created both night and day holds you safely in the palm of his hand. They are sharing Psalm chapter 118, verse 24 with you today. This is the day which the Lord hath made. We will rejoice and be glad in it.
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Good evening, John here with you on Joy FM, and I learned that today is National Best Friends Day. And if I were to ask you who is your best friend, I know what you'd say. 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Maybe it's your sister. 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I want to know a little bit about your best friend. 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

I'm back. John here with you on Joy FM. The family and I took a little break celebrating Micah's graduation and getting down to the beach just to relax a little bit. And of course, when you're at the beach, you have to go have seafood, right? Well, seafood we had. We went to a very nice seafood restaurant, and it was good, about what we expected. But it was what we didn't expect that turned out to be the big surprise. We went to a hamburger restaurant later on in the week, and they had the best seafood by far. So you can never judge a book by its cover, and there's always fun in the discovery. I've heard

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I'm John, and I'm playing you the very best in Southern Gospel. 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

0: The truth is incontrovertible. Panic may resent it, ignorance may deride it, malice may distort it, but there it is. Winston Churchill said that. Jesus, who is better than Churchill, would agree, but he would add, "I am the truth." If you want to know what happens after death, if you can be forgiven, and if life has meaning, don't ask me. I don't like death. I'm a sinner and struggle with meaning. Ask Jesus. He's the only one who knows. Dr. House said everybody lies. There may be some truth to that, but not Jesus. He never lies because he loves you enough to tell you the truth. I'm Steve Brown. You think about that. Share what you just heard with a friend. Go to youthinkaboutthat.com.
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John here with you on Joy FM. And that's about all from me tonight. But before I go, let me leave you with this. Try something new. Take a different route home. Learn a skill you've always admired in someone else. Visit a place you've never been. Or strike up a conversation with someone who has a story to tell. You see, the older we get, the easier it is to settle into routines. But some of life's greatest joys are discovered when we're willing to step out in faith and experience something new. After all, every great adventure begins with a first step. May the Lord bless you and keep you until we meet again. Good night.

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1: 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Our sponsor wishes to remind you that today is a beautiful day. There will be days filled with clouds and storms, some approaching, some passing. But even then, the sun still shines above the clouds. Every day you are given is a blessing, because the one who created both night and day holds you safely in the palm of his hand. They are sharing Psalm chapter 118, verse 24 with you today. This is the day which the Lord hath made. We will rejoice and be glad in it.
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powerful song there by the Neelands. It's Scars in Heaven on your Joy FM. I'm Brendan, hanging out with you here on your Monday evening. Hey, tell me one fun thing that you did over the weekend. You can let me know here by calling or texting me at 888-985-6936. Let me know one fun thing that you did over the weekend. We got more great Southern gospel music coming up from the artists that you love. To kick us off here next is Calvary's Voice.

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Hey, it's Brendan. Your Bible verse for this Monday evening comes from the book of Proverbs, chapter 3, verses 5 and 6. Trust in the Lord with all your heart and do not lean on your own understanding. 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Today.

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0: Hope you're having a good Monday evening here on your Joy FM. It's Brennan with you here. And this past weekend was Sipe Singing on the Farm, and there were so many great Southern gospel artists there. And of course, you, friend, on the other side of the dial, if you made it to Sipe Singing on the Farm, thank you for stopping to say hey. And one of those amazing artists was Scotty Inman, and he sung this amazing song near the end of his performance. It is Motel Bible. And I want you to take a listen to Scotty talk about this amazing song.
1: As many people may or may not know, I write, co-write 95% of the songs I sing. This song, Motel Bible, is actually one I didn't write. I was in the studio recording the album, and my producer, Josh Swift, said, have you heard the song Motel Bible? And I said, I haven't. He said, well, it's a new song written by Jimmy Urie and Levi Bowman. And he said, I think you need to hear it. I think it might be something you might want to do in the future. He played it for me, and I was like, oh my goodness, like, this is like one of the best songs I've ever heard. And he said, well, I know you didn't write it, but I think you should cut it one day. I said, I don't care if I wrote it or not. This is a message that needs to be heard. And I learned a long time ago not to turn down a great song, even if I didn't write it. And this song speaks so much to the Christian and non-Christian, because I know in times of my life when I needed God the most, I turned to scripture, I turned to his word. And I think about those people who walk into those motel rooms after a long night of doing things they shouldn't do, and they're just hoping they wake up the next morning. They open that drawer and see that book in there. Some may know it's a Bible, some may not know what it is, but they open it up, and I believe God leads them to the right page in the Bible and the Word. And I believe the lives are changed every day because of that book and that drawer. And so I really, really hope that you enjoy the message of Motel Bible.

0: There is an ancient Chinese proverb that says married couples who love each other tell each other a thousand things without talking. They do it, of course, with the nonverbal use of their eyes, their touch, their body language, and their presence or their absence. Experts tell us that more is said nonverbally between lovers than verbally. That's why email, tweets, and text messages can be dangerous, because they omit the nonverbal dimensions of communication. It's also why God gave us both a written word, the Bible, and a living word, Jesus Christ, to get the full impact of what He is saying to us. This is David Jeremiah encouraging you to get on the road to new life. Discover what God has said on Route 66.
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It's Brennan with you here on your Joy FM. And coming up, I have the likes of Triumphant, Oak Ridge Boys, and right now, Karen Peck and New River.

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0: 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And now you can see them live. A night you won't forget with Ernie Haas and Signature Sound.
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